0: morning song. 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
1: Good afternoon. In stories making news, a new survey of almost 11,000 Australians has found 92% of Christians feel it's riskier now to talk about their faith than it was 5 years ago. The people behind the Christian Freedom Survey have told News Corp institutions don't feel protected and freedom of religion and speech are being eroded. The federal government will invest $40 million into a so-called kit of parts for construction. This is where standardised building components are manufactured off-site and then assembled on a property. Labor claims this will accelerate construction times. The Victorian government's machete bin experiment is failing to prevent deadly street violence. Since the bins were installed 12 months ago, 4 young people have died and at least a dozen victims have been injured in more than 40 attacks. And in the AFL, Brisbane has copped another huge injury blow. Veteran defender Dane Zorko set to miss a further 6 weeks with a quad injury. I'm Gareth Stafford and those are the latest news and sport headlines.
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5: And it's 28 minutes to 5, weather for Perth and Adelaide, a few showers and 19 degrees. Alice Springs sunny and 23, Darwin fine and 31. Brisbane overcast 23, Sydney showers 21, Canberra overcast and 19, Melbourne cloudy and 15, and Hobart a possible shower and 17 degrees. Sun sets in the next 10 minutes.

That's Young Ad Free and Falling Into You. It's 22 minutes to 5, and an interesting story from Europe, where spectacular new archaeology discoveries in Turkey are casting new light on the original origins of the faith of Christianity. Discoveries include the best preserved image of Christ that has so far been unearthed. Archaeologists over time have uncovered at least a dozen previously unknown churches dating back to the 4th and 5th century. The Independent reports the sheer volume of these discoveries underscore Turkey's pivotal role in the early expansion of Christianity and the church, mere decades after Christ's crucifixion. The image discovered of Christ, portrayed as the Good Shepherd, dates from the early to mid-3rd century and is considered one of the best preserved early images of Jesus ever found to date. The archaeologists say it was so well preserved because it was sealed inside an oxygen-depleted underground family tomb. And the new discovery of the painting gives historians a greater understanding of how the early Christians perceived the life of Jesus. It's 20 minutes to 5, time for DMA's My Baby's Place.

The brilliantly talented Lauren Daigle there, and A Life Without Purpose. Jesus giving her a life with purpose. And that's exactly why we're here on Air on Purpose, your Christian radio station, who is a listener-supported radio station, relies on your support at this time of the year to help us to continue to build for the years ahead. Easiest way to be a part of On Air on Purpose is by going to our website right now. 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Well, I tell you a little bit more about what's happening in the world of sport. Did you catch the State of Origin yesterday evening? You may not be a regular State of Origin follower, but if you did catch the second half at least, and you're a New South Wales fan, it was well worth it. 22-20, the New South Wales side home in the last 30 seconds of that game. In other important series underway at the moment, 10 o'clock tomorrow morning, the Spurs face the Oklahoma Thunder. The San Antonio Spurs must win to take the series to a Game 7 decider, with the Oklahoma Thunder leading 3-2 at the moment. Over in the hockey, the National Hockey League, the Carolina Hurricanes are one win away from facing the Las Vegas Golden Knights in the final series for the Stanley Cup. AFL tonight, resume action with St Kilda and Hawthorn. Tomorrow, Carlton and Geelong at the MCG. Saturday, a one-sided affair between Sydney and Richmond. Brisbane Lions and Frio at the Gabba, the defending champions against the current top-of-the-table team. And 7:30 at Docklands on Saturday night, the Bulldogs taking on Collingwood 9th and 10th at the moment. For Sunday's games, Melbourne and GWS and West Coast and Essendon will finish the round, with Adelaide, Gold Coast, North Melbourne and Port Adelaide enjoying byes this weekend as we reach that split round of the competition where the byes are split over 2 or 3 weeks. And finally, for the fans of the sport of golf, the Charles Schwab's in the US this weekend, Austrian Open on the DP World Tour, and LIV Golf is back, this time in Korea.

Matthew West with Ann Wilson, that last page of the Bible. It's coming up to 5 o'clock, looking out about on the roads. Now the sun's set, headlights on, and a nice drive home, particularly along the Brooker Highway. A generally good run this afternoon. Inbound, it's a little busier towards the Domain Highway and across towards the bridge. And Davy Street, slower to the Anglesey Barracks, but does improve after that. And once you get onto the outlet, you should get a good run home. Traffic's building in Macquarie Street, through to the Tasman Highway, it's the city down to the bridge, and there's a bit of traffic there, but once you're over the bridge, it's not too bad. Murray, Liverpool and Campbell a little slow today, and the main road seems to be particularly heavy for some reason through Newtown, Moona and Glenorchy. If you know why, give us a call, 6231 1065. Sandy Bay Road, a little stop start this afternoon, and it's busy at the Shoreline roundabout as well. We'll give you another update in half an hour. Hopefully things will have improved by then. 6231 1065 if you see anything out and about on the roads. In the meantime, Berlin says Take My Breath Away from the Top Gun motion picture soundtrack way back in 1986, just 40 years ago.

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1: In this bulletin, Neil Danaher's funeral details locked in, New South Wales e-bike legislation passes Parliament, and a miraculous rescue in Southeast Asia. With more, I'm Gareth Stafford. Another ISIS bride, the third from Melbourne, has been charged. Alex Riddell reports.
2: A 34-year-old woman was arrested after raids were carried out at properties in Broadmeadows and Fitzroy North. She is not part of the two cohorts of women who recently arrived, having returned from Syria via Lebanon last September. The woman was detained by Kurdish forces in 2019 after allegedly joining ISIS between 2013 and 14. AFP Deputy Commissioner Hilda Sirik says she'll face court shortly.
3: She will face charges of entering or remaining in a declared area and being a member of a terrorist organisation. Both offences carry a maximum penalty of 10 years imprisonment.
2: This is the fourth woman charged in the past 3 weeks regarding crimes against humanity or terrorism. Alex Riddell, Melbourne.
1: A date, time and venue has now been confirmed for the state funeral of AFL great and MND campaigner Neil Danaher. The service will be held at the MCG beginning at 1 p.m. on June the 10th. People will be able to register to attend, with details to be released soon on the Victorian Government website. A bill allowing police to seize and crush illegal high-powered e-bikes has passed through New South Wales Parliament. Police will now be able to test if an e-bike can go faster than the 25km/h limit and destroy any overpowered bikes. The opposition supported the legislation, while maintaining the laws will do little to curb antisocial behaviour. Premier Chris Minns says part of the problem is many have already been legally sold to families.
4: We don't have an answer yet, and I will acknowledge overwhelming community sentiment to stop it for kids. They're too dangerous.
1: Around three quarters of surveyed NRMA members said they want e-bikes banned for children under 16. 5 people in Laos have been found alive after being trapped in a flooded cave for more than a week. Loved ones say they ignored concerns about falling rain when they entered a cave system looking for gold. Rescuers are still searching for 2 others that are missing. To sport, and in the NRL, Broncos prop Corey Jensen is aiming for a late-season return following a serious health scare. Jensen went down after the West Tigers game in Round 7, suffering a major blood clot impacting his lung. He says the whole process took a serious turn quickly.
5: Leading into the game and during the game, I didn't think anything of it other than a bit of a sickness, and just that's all I thought about during the game too, was just get through the game, and then drove myself to the hospital and then had to make my way over to the emergency there, and kind of all went a bit downhill once I got to the hospital.
1: Meantime, Queensland fullback Kalen Ponga has only been fined for the shoulder charge, which saw him sent off. He's free to play for Newcastle against Parramatta on Saturday. That's the latest news and sport. I'm Gareth Stafford.
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8: Independent NLC Ruth Forrest has demanded an apology and an investigation after. She claims a private email containing a health-related request was leaked within hours of being sent. Labor is accusing Premier Jeremy Rockliffe of breaking his $117 million promise for the Northwest Regional Hospital Master Plan, a claim which Rockliffe has pushed back against. And 17-year-old Launceston pianist CJ Jones was called on stage by Guy Sebastian at his Hobart concert last week and will play with the Melbourne Symphony Orchestra next month. 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
9: 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Genesis 28, verse 15. I am with you and will watch over you wherever you go. I'll bring you back to this land. I will not leave you until I have done what I promised you.
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9: 5 after 5, weather, showery and drizzly today, became fine later in the afternoon, and we did get to a top of 16 degrees, pretty close to average for this time of the year outside at the moment. Not too bad, just 14. Tomorrow, a shower or two possible in the morning, but otherwise fine 9 to 17, and mainly fine Saturday 9 to 17, minus kids soccer in the northern suburbs, eastern region, and also the central region. No games will go ahead this weekend with grounds closed due to the soggy conditions. For Sunday, though, showers will redevelop, 8 to 13, and it looks like more showers on the way next week, so perhaps we won't see too many pink skies, says Zach Bryan.

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0: in town for a funeral. 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

0: Cessna there with Lucid at 12 minutes past five. Now, a couple of shows on at the moment. Hatterstown Teen Edition being put on by the Playhouse at the Playhouse, by Exit Left. We spoke about that one yesterday evening. Final couple of performances for the team from Rosny College in their Rock of Ages Teen Edition, whilst at the Peacock Theatre tomorrow night and Saturday the 6th. Teen Edition, the musical. I understand that musicals going to Melbourne and Sydney are being put on by a different group of people, so it's a very popular musical, the musical Six. For the end of this time of the year, which is the end of autumn, the Pathfinders Club fundraising car wash will happen on Sunday. So if you haven't got a good enough wash of your car over the last 2 days, take it down there between 9 and 3 to Glenorchy Seventh-day Adventist Church Main Road in Montrose and get a car wash on Sunday. Plenty of things happening around town at 13 past 5. If you want to tell us about some of your activities, simply go to our website, ultra106five.com, the What's On Guide, and add your new event.
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Lately, there's been reports of revival around the world. Revival is a special time where God seems to be at work in greater measure, with testimonies of worship, miracles, and healings. But what started them? Hi, I'm Tanya Harris of God Conversations. A common element to these revivals seems to be confession. Confession is a practice that isn't always talked about in churches today. I can understand why. It's humiliating to confront our flaws, our selfishness, and our brokenness. It can even expose us to shame and judgment by those who delight in our failure. So we'd prefer to cover up, perform, and pretend. But confession lies at the core of Christianity. Without truth, there can be no grace. When we humble ourselves before God and others, it's there we receive forgiveness. It's there that we move forward, and it's there that the Spirit moves in love and power. For more God Conversations, go to godconversations.com.

We're messengers there and halfway home at 22 minutes past five. And if you're halfway home, you've probably beaten the traffic that's around the city. Otherwise, the arterials have improved. And something of interest for motorists for tomorrow, Tasmanians being urged to take meaningful action to improve road safety. It's fatality-free Friday tomorrow. It comes as the nation recorded its worst road toll in many decades. 1,314 lives were lost last year. The research shows many drivers are still taking unacceptable risks when behind the wheel. More than 7 in 10 drivers admit to breaking the road rules, with speeding mobile use still common despite the clear dangers. Russell White from the Australian Road Safety Foundation says, "We can make a difference. It starts with you today." So remember that, fatality-free tomorrow, fatality-free Friday tomorrow, and drive to the conditions. In the meantime, Kelly Holiday is dancing too.

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1: Good afternoon. In stories making news, the Australians exposed to hantavirus will be kept in quarantine for longer than initially thought. Six people staying at the National Centre for Resilience in Perth will now be forced to wait until the 23rd of June before walking free. Two more confirmed cases of the virus have been reported, sparking concerns it may take up to 40 days to be in the clear. A time, date and venue have now been confirmed for the state funeral of Neil Danaher. The service will be held at the MCG from 1pm on June the 10th. NRMA roadside assistance workers are on strike until midnight amid a pay deal stalemate with management. The Australian Manufacturing Workers Union is seeking a pay rise in line with inflation for the next 4 years. And in sport, Queensland fullback Kalyn Ponga has only been fined for the shoulder charge, which saw him sent off in Origin 1 last night. He's free to play for Newcastle against Parramatta on Saturday. I'm Gareth Stafford, and those are the latest news and sport headlines.
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5: 28 to 6, Burnie, overcast and 16, and Devonport, overcast and 16 for tomorrow. Launceston and St Helens, both overcast and 17. Strawn, showers and 16, and a possible shower for Hobart and 17 degrees. Sun up tomorrow morning at 7:30. Here's Drag Path from 21 Pilots.

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That's Ray with Joy, another great Christian song here on Ultra 106.5 as we're on air on purpose through till the end of the financial year. Let's have a look at some of our memories. If you go back 26 years, it snowed heavily during a rugby league match in Canberra between the Canberra Raiders and the West Tigers, so much so that some of the players copped hypothermia. 2 years later, Jimmy Barnes declared he'd quit his 30-year addiction to booze and cocaine. And on this day in 24, that's 2004, I should say, really a better way of saying it. So we're back 22 years. Skycam, the wire suspended camera first used in Australia by the Channel 9 network for a football game between Essendon and Fremantle. 2004 was also the year for Maroon 5, and She Will Be Loved.

0: Capital Kings there, and I feel so alive. It's 10 minutes away from 6, and we've got a thought for the day. In fact, it's all about life, and it's from the author Ian Fleming, who said, "You can only live twice, once when you are born, and once when you're looking death in the face."
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Crowd of there at Oh Happiness, wrapping up the program for a Thursday evening. I'll be back with you tomorrow afternoon from 3, getting us up to the 6 o'clock news, sport and weather, and Cam and the Daily. Green Day, enjoying the time of your life.

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1: In this bulletin, Labor's tax changes to face parliamentary scrutiny, South Australian police uncover nothing new in the search for Gus Lamont, and Christians feeling pressure to remain silent. With more, I'm Gareth Stafford. Labor's tax changes will face a parliamentary inquiry after the federal government introduced its changes to parliament. The proposed laws would see the capital gains tax discount and negative gearing concessions reined in. Opposition leader Angus Taylor argues the legislation is flawed and could see investors flee the Australian market.
2: The arrogance of this government and this Prime Minister to not take this to an election, to not give it proper scrutiny, to not allow people to actually look at it, and to not explain to people how it's all going to work, I've never seen anything like it. It's a disgrace.
1: The bill also includes a $250 tax offset and allows workers to claim $1,000 in expenses. South Australian police say one of the grandparents of missing toddler Gus Lamont remains a suspect, despite a renewed search yielding no new evidence. It's the 11th time officers have searched the remote Oak Park station since the four-year-old disappeared last September. Detective Chief Superintendent Darren Filkey says there are no other suspects at this stage.
3: Gus's grandparents, who continue to reside here at Oak Park Station, are represented by solicitors. All communications that Task Force Horizon are having with Gus's grandparents are through the solicitors. One of the grandparents remains a suspect in this investigation.
1: Investigators do not believe that Gus was abducted. A nationwide Christian Freedom Survey of 10,800 Christians has found an overwhelming majority of 92% say it's riskier today than 5 years ago to identify as a Christian in Australia. Australian Christian Lobby CEO Michelle Pearce says Christianity underpins our values, legal system, democracy and way of life, and Christians should not be discriminated against, persecuted or made to hide their faith.
4: What this first of its kind report shows is the overwhelming majority of Christians in Australia feel that they have to hide their faith at work, online and in public.
1: The Australian Christian Freedom Index found 42% of Christians have experienced threats, harassment or hostility for expressing their faith. To sport, and in the AFL, a double boost for Hawthorn with Will Day and Jack Gunston returning from injury for tonight's game against St Kilda. Day will play his first game of the season after having shoulder surgery in January. Commentator Matthew Lloyd telling Today the Saints have their work cut out for them.
5: They've struggled all year. They haven't been able to take anyone down of note. So tonight proves a great challenge and test for them to try and make the finals. You've got to beat teams above you. But Hawthorn get back arguably their two best players in Jack Gunston and also Will Day, who's been out all year. So I think Hawthorn will be too good in this game.
1: St Kilda has brought back youngster Alex Taru. That's the latest news and sport. I'm Gareth Stafford.
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8: Independent NLC Ruth Forrest has demanded an apology and an investigation after. She claims a private email containing a health-related request was leaked within hours of being sent. Labor is accusing Premier Jeremy Rockliffe of breaking his $117 million promise for the Northwest Regional Hospital Master Plan, a claim which Rockliffe has pushed back against. And 17-year-old Launceston pianist CJ Jones was called on stage by Guy Sebastian at his Hobart concert last week and will play with the Melbourne Symphony Orchestra next month. For more of the latest and to be notified when news breaks in your area, download the free Pulse Tasmania app today.
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9: From the Bible, for national prosperity. God says, if they turn to me and repent and turn from the evil they have been doing, then I will hear their prayer in heaven, forgive them their sins, and make their land prosperous again. From chapter 7 of the second book of Chronicles in the Old Testament.
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7: 5 after 6, a showery, drizzly day, although it became overcast later in the afternoon. We did get up to a top of 16 degrees and there were 2 millimetres of rain in the gauge. Tomorrow, 17 after a low of 9, chance of a light shower, otherwise should be mainly fine. Mainly fine for Saturday and 17 degrees, but no sport in the morning for kids, in particular the sports of soccer. All the grounds closed there. Sunday, showers redeveloping at 8 to 13, sun up tomorrow morning at 7:30.
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14: Oh, it's going to be a big show. Hello, welcome to The Daily. My name's Cam. Zach Williams has kicked off our news. He's just announced a new album. That's going to be here next week. It's crazy. Also, live on stage, Ann Wilson has debuted a brand new song, and the sibling trio Kane are starting to generate some traction online about their new song that's set to drop next week. There is lots of new stuff in the works. So too there is for our Artist of the Week, Aidan King. Tomorrow he drops his collaborative album called Happy to Be Here with Benjamin William Hastings. It all came together real quick. We've got another collab of Aidan's to showcase a little bit later on in the show. I mean, who else gets Lauren Daigle on their debut album? Aidan does. But next, we're going to be joined by singer-songwriter Nathan Tasker. Now, Nathan talked to us about his current single. He's an Aussie. Called Never Too Far Gone, that just recently topped the Aussie charts and held that spot for 3 weeks. In fact, this was his response to one of my questions.
19: Oh, man. Cam, no one else would ask me that kind of question, brother, just so you know.
14: Yeah. So what was the answer? More importantly, what was the question? Find out. Nathan Tasker on The Daily next.

0: You are tuned into The Daily. It is my absolute pleasure to be joined on Zoom from the US, a man who just recently topped the Aussie charts with his latest single called Never Too Far Gone. In fact, scarily, it was his first number one in Australia for 14 years, which is wild to think about. But singer-songwriter Nathan Tasker joins us. Welcome to The Daily, my friend. So good to have you.
1: Oh, Gavin, it's great. Great. Thanks for making me feel so old in that intro. That was fantastic, man.
0: You're welcome, matey.
1: Where has the time gone?
0: That's what friends do, mate. It's so good to reconnect with you. And it was great to see you back in Australia when you opened up for We Are Messengers. That's when you did give us a little bit of the sneak peek live performance. You rolled this song out as a part of your set. You kind of went old school. You road tested the song live before you actually put it out there.
1: That is actually true. I hadn't thought about that. That's how we used to do it.
0: That's right.
1: I like those days, you know, where you would get to experience like people's feedback in real time. Yeah, that was a lot of fun.
0: I remember just on socials a couple of weeks ago, you posted a video. It was kind of reflective. You were doing the school run. You were picking the kids up. And only just found out that Never Too Far Gone had topped the Christian chart here in Australia, the TCM chart. Yeah. Obviously, you'd found out just a little bit before filming and recording that, but what was your initial gut reaction?
1: Oh, man. To be honest with you, I was really overwhelmed, really humbled as well that it had been received and that Aussie Christian Radio not only had been willing to play it, but people had obviously wanted to listen to it as well. It's funny because the way I found out is my really good best mate, Darren Mulligan from We Are Messengers, texted me and all he said was like, "Congrats, mate, well deserved." And it was actually his song that I knocked off.
0: That's right.
1: Number one.
0: Yeah. Faith Hope Love.
1: Yeah, exactly. And to be honest, I thought that song was going to be number one for like the next 3 to 5 years, you know, like, so it was a very sweet way to find out that the song had done that well. And then I love the fact that I'm an Aussie getting played on Aussie Christian radio. I mean, I think anytime I see an Aussie artist at the top of the charts, I'm like cheering inside. I'm like, this is fantastic. But I also hope it's because the song really is resonating with people that, something that's true to me and important to me. Hopefully I've written about it honestly enough that it's become true to other people as well.
0: I want to talk to you about, and I mean this with all due respect, but
1: come on.
0: You've been in the industry and you've been a singer and you've been a touring artist for such a long time. Was the fact that this song hit number one,

0: one? Was it a timely, hey, I've still got it?
1: Oh, man. Cam, no one else would ask me that kind of question, brother, just so you know.
0: Yeah.
1: Definitely. I mean, I've been doing this for a long time. I think when I started out, I probably had plans of what I hoped I might be able to get to do. Mm. And there's that old, you know, saying that we make plans and God laughs, you know.
0: Yeah, yeah, yeah.
1: And there has been a real truth, and you've seen it in my life over the last, you know, probably 15 years, where the Lord has brought things into my life, into my wife's life, that have been really hard and not what we would have asked for, not what we would have planned. And there is a real genuine sense where I have zero expectation in my life right now. When I put out a song like Never Too Far Gone, I really hoped my kids would like it, but I have no expectation. I've got no plan. When it first got on the chart, I can't remember what it charted at. It was probably the 30.
0: Yeah, you know, like it was probably 26 or something.
1: You know?
0: Yeah.
1: Yeah, I know. It was like, man, that is unbelievably awesome that my song is getting played in Australia, my home country that I love, Aussie Christian radio that I love. What a great day. You know, the fact that it kept on climbing was definitely that feeling of, I remember this feeling, what it was like to realize that there was support for what you were doing. There was resonance with what you were doing. And it probably did come at a timely moment where I'm always thinking, and I don't know if you feel like this as well or anyone listening, that you do start to wonder, what I do with my life, does it really matter? You know, does it mean anything? And every now and again, I think God very kindly goes, yeah, it's okay, I see it. And here's something that you don't necessarily deserve, but it's a way that that he kindly goes, I see you doing it, you know? And that's probably what it felt like when it went to number one. Wow, what a little gift.
0: That's awesome.
1: Yeah.
0: Well, it's always great to have you on, mate. I've appreciated you, I think, more as a human being than a singer-songwriter over the years that we've known each other. Congratulations on another number one song with Never Too Far Gone. Nathan Tasker, thanks for joining us on The Daily, my friend.
1: Thanks, Cam. Always so grateful for your support, brother.

finding out that you're the subject of a vicious rumour can make you want to leave town ASAP. But according to psychologist Simon Forbes, running away is the worst option. He advises that even the hottest rumours get tired eventually, unfounded rumours don't usually stick with you, and you only lend rumours credibility by over-defending yourself. Sometimes over-admitting to your worst faults can take the sting out of any rumour. Forbes suggests approaching the person who started the rumour directly in a calm and friendly way, realising that you're dealing with usually lonely, low self-esteem people trying to impress others. I want you to know that Jesus doesn't know you through second-hand sources. He knows you thoroughly, personally, and intimately, and calls you to concede your worst faults, asking for his divine assistance and accepting his incredible, faithful friendship.

0: Are you tuned into The Daily? And a big thanks to Nathan Tasker for spending a little bit of time with us for the show today, talking about his brand new song that recently hit number one, Never Too Far Gone. We'll get that podcasted. You can check out the conversation in full with a whole stack of bonus content really soon at thedailyshow.com.au. While you're there, check out some of the other conversations we've had with artists like Bear Reinhardt from Need to Breathe, Alexander Pappas, Britt Nicole, a whole stack of others that have joined us on the show just recently. All right, still to come, big news from the band Kane. They've just started teasing a brand new song that's set to drop next week. And as bands and artists generally do these days, they give you a little sneak peek of what to expect. So we'll cover this off at the news desk. But before that, we're going to log into the Daily Randomizer. We'll tie in a song with something that we're acknowledging globally today on the 28th of May. That's coming up next at The Daily.
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0: Are you tuned into The Daily? Coming up next, I'll give you a first listen to the new song from Kane that's set to drop next week. The sibling trio are back, but more on that after we log into the randomizer.
1: Like right now, I'm going to mix things up a little bit.
0: Alrighty, well, let's dive into it. This is our computer here in the studio. Based on the information we're about to enter into it through a search, it's going to select the next song for us to listen to on the show. Based on something that's happening today on the 28th of May, around the world, it is World Hunger Day. It's observed annually and it sparks global action to combat hunger, a challenge that affects every single nation. So today emphasizes the critical need for sustainable solutions to hunger and malnutrition around the world. It aims to draw attention to the various factors that contribute to food insecurity, like conflict, climate change, and poverty. The aim of today is to mobilize efforts to address these issues through education, better agricultural practices, and community empowerment. It is a good day. So let's see what the randomizer is going to do with World Hunger Day as we let it just go through its searching algorithm. Maybe a song from Brooke Ligetwood's album Eat that came out last week. All right. Oh, yeah. Tauren Wells, Love is Action.
2: Love is action that you take, passion that you make, any kind of walk under. Love is action.
0: Yeah, I love it. I love the sentiment behind it because we can talk about these things as much as we want, and that's a good thing, but we've got to follow things up with a bit of action. Tauren Wells, Love is Action at The Daily.

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0: 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We are about to wander over to the news desk. We got the first of our few little updates to get you across on the show.
1: I like to get the daily news.
0: All right, sibling trio Kane. All right, they are counting down the days until they release their next song. It's going to be called Living Water. Now, the band say, Jesus said, whoever drinks of this water will thirst again, and we feel that. And we've been striving for the things of this life, like success, acceptance, and achievement. When you need that to be satisfied, you have to keep coming back for it over and over again. It's exhausting. But then he said, whoever drinks of the water I give will never thirst. The water I give will become a fountain of water springing up into everlasting life. He is the source. He is the life. Check out this song.

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0: Are you tuned into The Daily? It's Cam here. Now, still to come, Ann Wilson has just debuted a brand new song live. It's already generating quite a bit of traction online with fans demanding an imminent release. We'll keep you posted. Give you a listen to it too. We got some audio. Also, we got another look at your artist of the week, Aidan King. This is one of the new songs from his album Happy to Be Here that releases tomorrow. It's a collaborative project with his buddy Benjamin William Hastings. We've been listening this week to some of the collabs that he's put out already over the course of his career that's led to this point. And on his debut album, he recorded a song with Lauren Daigle, if you don't mind. Now, not many people will have the opportunity to say that. We're going to hear from Aidan. We'll revisit a moment when he was on the show with us, explaining actually how that song and that partnership all came together. It's a good story. That's coming up next hour at The Daily.
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1: In this bulletin, the government launching legal action, Aaron Patterson set for another day in court, and e-bike legislation passes New South Wales Parliament. With more, I'm Gareth Stafford. The federal government has launched a multi-billion dollar legal claim against manufacturing giant 3M. The company is accused of hiding the toxic nature of a firefighting foam, which has contaminated 28 sites across Australia. Attorney General Michelle Rowland says the Commonwealth is seeking at least $2 billion in damages.
2: This misconduct has contributed to substantial costs for defence and the Australian taxpayer. Australians rightly expect their government to stand up for them and to hold companies accountable when communities and the environment are impacted.
1: Remediating defence sites has cost hundreds of millions of dollars. A Melbourne woman has been ordered to front court charged with terrorism offences. The 34-year-old was arrested this morning, accused of travelling to Syria to join ISIS in 2013. She returned to Australia last September alongside another woman who's still under investigation. AFP Deputy Commissioner Hilda Sirak has defended the time it's taken to lay charges.
3: These are highly complex matters, and we need to be able to take the time and effort to make sure that the evidence is admissible and to a legal standard.
1: Three other brides have been charged in the last fortnight, including two Melbourne women accused of slavery offences. Aaron Patterson is heading back to court this August. Her defence team will argue a miscarriage of justice in a bid to quash her murder convictions. Patterson is currently serving 33 years for the deaths of three of her relatives. There's been mixed reaction to new laws that have passed New South Wales Parliament, allowing police to crush illegal e-bikes. The state opposition is concerned the new legislation won't do anything to fix behaviour. Shadow Transport Minister Natalie Ward says it's not a practical solution.
4: The police have to get it out of the car. Apparently it doesn't fit in police cars, but then they've got to get the kid to come over with their bike if they don't ride away. And then they've got to test the machine, and then they've got to determine it's illegal. I mean, you know, it's a good start, but I'm not sure it's going to deal with any behaviour.
1: Officers are now awaiting the delivery of a specialised device to test whether a bike can travel faster than the 25-kilometre-an-hour limit. To sport, and day four of the French Open saw Iga Świątek beat Czech Sarah Bialik 6-2, 6-3 in the second round. The Polish third seed says she made more mistakes than usual.
5: When you attack, like, most of the balls, of course you're going to make more mistakes because it's easier to push the ball back than to actually, like, add a lot of energy to it.
1: Meantime, Tanasi Kokkinakis is out after retiring with an injured right shoulder against Spain's Pablo Carreño Busta. It's his sixth match in 2 years after a string of similar injuries. And in the AFL, North Melbourne midfielder George Wardlaw has re-signed with the club until the end of 2029. That's the latest news and sport. I'm Gareth Stafford.
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8: Independent MLC Ruth Forrest has demanded an apology and an investigation after she claims a private email containing a health-related request was leaked within hours of being sent. Tasmanian Greens leader Rosalie Woodruff is calling on Environment Minister Madeleine Ogilvy to resign for misleading Parliament over a Supreme Court matter she is party to. And police are investigating after a safe was stolen from the Red Cross store on Elizabeth Street in Hobart overnight. 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
6: 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News that's Tassie as.
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7: It is 4 minutes past seven. Today we got up to a top of 16 degrees. There was a little bit of shower activity around in the morning and some drizzle as well. About 2 millimetres of rain would fall in the gauge during the day. Tomorrow, the possibility of one more shower, 9 to 17 before a mainly fine. Saturday, 9 to 17. And Sunday, the showers will redevelop, 8 to 13. Sun up tomorrow morning at 7:30 for fatality-free Friday.
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13: When you start a new job or you step into something new, it can feel overwhelming at times, can't it? In the Bible, in the book of Proverbs, chapter 9 and verse 10, it reminds us that real wisdom in a situation like that begins with reverence for God. It says simply, "Fear of the Lord is the beginning of wisdom, and knowledge of the Holy One is understanding." So what that means is when we put Him first, we gain the perspective, the humility, and the guidance that we need to navigate everything we're going to come across in life.
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13: Alrighty, happy Thursday. We're almost on the door of the weekend. Cam here, you are tuned into The Daily. Plenty of news to cover off for you still on the show. Zach Williams has announced a new album and it's dropping next week. And Ann Wilson has just debuted a brand new song live on stage. We'll give you a listen to this one. Fans are already going nuts for it. As well as that, we've got another look at your artist of the week, Aidan King. He's dropping a new collaborative album tomorrow called Happy to Be Here. It's a whole project of work that he's put together with his buddy Benjamin William Hastings. So as we count down to that, another collab with Lauren Daigle, if you don't mind, appeared on his debut album. We're going to hear Aidan talking about how that partnership all came together. But next, we're going to continue along with our series of conversations this week that fall into the category of easier said than done for our daily thought. And this one definitely ticks that box. So worthwhile if you can actually do it, though. What are we talking about? Find out next at The Daily.

0: Hey, you tuned into The Daily. Happy Thursday. Can't believe we are knocking on the door of a weekend once again, but it is now time to get you thinking for a couple of minutes. Here we go.
1: Something to think about.
2: Wow, I never thought of it like that.
0: All right, it's our daily thought, tying in with the theme this week of easier said than done. Every single one of our quotes and ideas that we've dug into in this segment this week easily have just popped into this category, and today's the same. Do the right thing even when no one's watching. Yeah. Do the right thing even when no one is watching. Sounds really simple. Until you're in a moment where no one would ever know if you took the shortcut or the easy path. And that's what makes this so powerful, because your character isn't really revealed when there's applause, when there's recognition or accountability. Rather, it's revealed in those quiet choices. Telling the truth when a lie would be more convenient. Giving full effort when you could just easily coast. Maybe it's returning something that isn't yours, or speaking kindly when there's nothing to gain from it. Doing the right thing privately builds trust within yourself. Every single time you choose integrity over convenience, what you're doing is strengthening the kind of person that you're becoming. You prove to yourself that your values aren't just words you say when others are listening, but they're actually principles that you live by. Now, the opposite here matters too. Small compromises made in private can slowly shape habits that become harder to ignore. What feels insignificant in the moment often becomes part of your character over time. So, looking at it this way, the real reward for doing the right thing isn't praise from others. Sometimes nobody notices. The reward is peace, knowing that you stayed true to your values, you acted with integrity, and became someone you can genuinely respect even when the room is empty. I know, it's definitely easier said than done, but do the right thing, even when no one's watching. That's something to think about. That's our daily thought.

Hey, this is Ben Windle with another Life Minute. We all face moments in life that we cannot understand. Perhaps right now you are in one of those moments, or you know somebody that is, and you are searching for answers, looking for a way to articulate some kind of encouragement. It is the most asked question in the world, why? Why is there so much evil? Why do innocent children die from cancer and abuse and starvation? Why is the world racked by natural disasters? War, disease? Why is there so much disappointment? Why do good people suffer just as much as bad people? And if God is so loving and kind, why doesn't He do something? Why? We will never be able to answer all of life's big questions. We will never know why everything happens. But what we can understand is this. There is a God who loves us. A God who loves those around us. And that is a life-changing truth. You will never understand who you are until you understand who God is. Take a moment in your life today to look to God. I'm Ben Windle.

0: Are you tuned into The Daily? Still to come, Ann Wilson has just debuted a brand new song live on stage. My life is a God story. God tell the world what he's done for me. Already gaining plenty of traction from fans online who want it finished. They want it out. They want it released ASAP. We'll get you up to speed on this one after we have another look at your artist of the week, Aidan King. He's dropping a brand new album tomorrow called Happy to Be Here. It's a collaborative album with his buddy Benjamin William Hastings. They've worked on it together, writing, recording, producing the whole box and dice. And so we've been looking at some collabs that Aidan has put out so far during his career this week. To count down to the new stuff dropping tomorrow. On his debut album, Beyond Us, he worked with Lauren Daigle, if you don't mind, and there would be not many artists that could say, I had Lauren Daigle on my debut album, but Aidan is one of them. We're going to hear him talking about this song called Time, why it's so special, and how the partnership even came together in the first place with Lauren. Next to The Daily.
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0: Next on The Daily, Ann Wilson has debuted a new song live. We'll give you a listen to it at the news desk next, and why the fans are demanding an instant release. It seems to be resonating. We'll cover all this up at the news desk after we have another look at your artist of the week, Aidan King. Tomorrow, the new album's out. It's his collaborative album with Benjamin William Hastings called Happy to Be Here. The whole thing happened very quickly, and now there's a whole album that is just about to drop. But before we can wrap our ears around this new project, we're taking a listen back to some of Aidan's earlier collabs that he's put out throughout his career thus far. On his debut album, Beyond Us, he released a song called Time with Lauren Daigle, if you don't mind. Now, how many artists can say that they've got a song with Lauren Daigle on their debut album? Not many. But here, Aidan told us when he joined us on the show how this song all came about.
1: Well, we wrote this song a few years ago for her record, but we didn't finish it. So she had come to LA and we'd spent a few days writing some stuff. And this was, she had kind of come with like Ecclesiastes 3, which is the, you know, God makes everything beautiful in his time. And so we kind of started the song around that. And then when I, you know, it kind of never finished. And then a year or so later, I was working on my record and I was going through my notes and found that song. I was like, oh, this is pretty sick. And so I just recorded it out. And I told her, I was like at the studio one night in Nashville and I was like, hey, like I'm just playing some songs if you want to come listen. And she's like, yeah, I'll come past. You came past. And I played that one to her and she's like, I need to sing this. Like, give me the mic right now. And she jumped up and sung it, which also, like, that wasn't part of the plan. You know, like we didn't know that was going to happen, which was insane. She took the song to another level. But yeah, it was, she's amazing. She's like a pro. Like, it's actually insane how good she is.
0: That's your artist of the week, Aidan King. Before the new project drops tomorrow, here he is with the song he was just talking through, Time, with Lauren Daigle at The Daily.

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0: Been a lot of talk online this week about the K-Love Fan Awards. It's one of the biggest Christian music awards on the annual calendar. We'll come back to that in a second. Ann Wilson gave fans a special surprise during the awards after sharing a brand new song live. And judging by the crowd's response, the unreleased track is already resonating in a big way. Check this out. Have you ever

Sounded cool. The annual K-Love Fan Awards brings together many of Christian music's top artists, performers, to celebrate music, film, sports, and entertainment. There was plenty of live performances, as always, and like this one, Ann Wilson, although did not reveal the full details about this newly debuted song, the preview has immediately sparked excitement online, with many fans hoping an official release announcement is coming soon. As for the winners of the K-Love Fan Awards, they'll be made public after the event is broadcast in the US this weekend.

0: Still to come on The Daily, big news for Zach Williams. He's only just announced this, but he's got a new album that's coming out next week. Crazy how quickly all the pieces have come together for this one. We'll give you all the details at the news desk. Plus, we're going to be joined by Aussie singer-songwriter Nathan Tasker, because his most recent single, Never Too Far Gone, just recently topped the Aussie charts here in Australia. Always love having Nathan Tasker on the show. In fact, this was his response to one of my questions.
1: Oh, man. Cam, no one else would ask me that kind of question, brother, just so you know.
0: Yeah. Now, what was the answer? What was the question? We're going to talk about that and Never Too Far Gone, hitting number one in Australia, his first chart topper in 14 years, next hour at The Daily.

0: 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Be remembered the way you want to be.
1: In this bulletin, the government investing in quicker ways to build houses, New South Wales organised crime gang broken up, and Victoria's machete ban not having the desired effect. With more, I'm Gareth Stafford. Labor's contentious tax charges will face a three-week parliamentary hearing after the federal government introduced the legislation into parliament. The proposed laws are designed to rein in the capital gains tax discount and negative gearing concessions. But various businesses and housing groups argue some of the changes could stifle investment and the economy more broadly. The federal government will invest $40 million into a so-called kit of parts for construction. This is where standardised building components are manufactured off-site and then assembled on a property. Housing Minister Claire O'Neill says the system will help boost supply and bring down property prices.
2: If we want housing to be more affordable in Australia, we need to find smarter ways to build more homes. Today's announcement is about backing new building materials so we can speed up construction and lower costs.
1: Labor claims it will also accelerate construction times. A major gang accused of carrying out shootings and firebombings in Sydney's west and southwest has been dismantled, according to New South Wales Police. Detectives say they've arrested heavy hitters and the leader of one of the groups. Assistant Commissioner Scott Cook admits they've been behind on organised crime for some time.
3: We feel like we're getting there. We feel like we have finally got our nose just in front. That doesn't mean it'll stay that way. Organised crime will continue to evolve and it won't go away.
1: Hundreds of kilograms of drugs were also seized in a raid in St Mary's. 2 months after Victoria's ban on the sale of machetes, gang-related violence continues to break out. Many of the attacks in busy shopping centres, train stations and even schools. Since the crackdown, 4 young people have been killed and at least a dozen victims injured in more than 40 attacks. Police Minister Anthony Carbines says there's no silver bullet in reducing knife crime.
4: But the machete ban has had the impact of reducing the number of edge weapons in the community by tens of thousands. That's a good thing for public safety, but there's always more to do.
1: The Allen government invested $13 million towards the machete bin program. To sport, and in the AFL, Collingwood coach Craig McRae says they're unclear on how long Darcy Moore will be sidelined for. The captain suffered a moderate-grade hamstring injury in last weekend's game against West Coast and has now commenced his rehab program. It continues his horror run of injuries this season. McRae says they clearly need to do something different when it comes to Moore.
5: Because what we're doing right now is giving his body feedback and he's not capable of doing it at the level which is required. We don't know the extent of the timeout. We'll make sure we get that right. We have to weigh up a plan. I think we're going to have a meeting this afternoon about what that looks like. I'll leave it up to others. Clearly we need to do something different.
1: The Pies also missing Jamie Elliott for the rest of the season after he ruptured his ACL last week. That's the latest news and sport. I'm Gareth Stafford.
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8: Independent MLC Ruth Forrest has demanded an apology and an investigation after she claims a private email containing a health-related request was leaked within hours of being sent. Tasmanian Greens leader Rosalie Woodruff is calling on Environment Minister Madeleine Ogilvy to resign for misleading Parliament over a Supreme Court matter she is party to. And police are investigating after a safe was stolen from the Red Cross store on Elizabeth Street in Hobart overnight. 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
9: 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Psalm 23 from the Book of Psalms in today's English version.
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13: 16 today with showers and drizzle throughout the morning and a mainly fine afternoon. Tomorrow, 17 after a low of 9, possibility of a light shower, otherwise fine. At 9 to 17, mainly fine for Saturday. Saturday, there will be no kids' soccer. All the grounds have been closed for the weekend. Sunday, showers redeveloping 8 to 13. Sun up tomorrow morning is at 7:30. By the time we get to next week, let's have a look a little further ahead for our weather. Monday, showers 7 to 14. Tuesday, more showers 6 to 13. Showers Wednesday, 8 to 13. And showers for Thursday, 6 to 13. 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
15: When you start a new job or you step into something new, it can feel overwhelming at times, can't it? In the Bible, in the book of Proverbs, chapter 9 and verse 10, it reminds us that real wisdom in a situation like that begins with reverence for God. It says simply, "Fear of the Lord is the beginning of wisdom, and knowledge of the Holy One is understanding." So what that means is when we put Him first, we gain the perspective, the humility, and the guidance that we need to navigate everything we're going to come across in life. 'Cause I'm ready
16: to go. 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
18: Praise the day, me.
15: All right, welcome to the show. Happy Thursday. It's been a big couple hours already, but you've still got plenty to look forward to over the final hour of the show. We've got news from Zach Williams to drop for you. He's just announced a brand new album will be making its way to our ears next week. We'll tell you a little bit more about this project at the news desk. We're going to hit rewind for our daily flashback, heading back a quarter of a century. Wow, to the year 2001. It was 25 years ago that this hidden gem topped the charts, and we're going to revisit it. I'd forgotten about this song. But next, singer-songwriter Nathan Tasker. We caught up with him after his latest single, Never Too Far Gone, topped the Christian chart here in Australia over the last few weeks. When we caught up, this was his response to one of my questions.
19: Oh, man. Cam, no one else would ask me that kind of question, brother, just so you know.
15: Yeah. So his response to that question, and find out what the question was, all a part of him talking about hitting number one for the first time in 14 years on the Aussie charts. Nathan Tasker, next on The Daily.

0: You are tuned into The Daily. It is my absolute pleasure to be joined on Zoom from the US, a man who just recently topped the Aussie charts with his latest single called Never Too Far Gone. In fact, scarily, it was his first number one in Australia for 14 years, which is wild to think about. But singer-songwriter Nathan Tasker joins us. Welcome to The Daily, my friend. So good to have you.
1: Oh, Gavin, it's great. Great. Thanks for making me feel so old in that intro. That was fantastic, man.
0: You're welcome,
1: Where
0: matey.
1: Where's the time gone?
0: That's what friends you do, know? Mate. It's so good to reconnect with you. And it was great to see you back in Australia when you opened up for We Are Messengers. That's when you did give us a little bit of the sneak peek live performance. You rolled this song out as a part of your set. You kind of went old school. You road tested the song live before you actually put it out there.
1: That is actually true. I hadn't thought about that. That's how we used to do it.
0: That's right.
1: I like those days, you know, where you would get to experience like people's feedback in real time. That was a lot of fun.
0: I remember just on socials a couple of weeks ago, you posted a video. It was kind of reflective. You were doing the school run. You were picking the kids up. And only just found out that Never Too Far Gone had topped the Christian chart here in Australia, the TCM chart. Yeah. Obviously, you'd found out just a little bit before filming and recording that, but what was your initial gut reaction?
1: Oh, man. To be honest with you, I was really overwhelmed and really humbled as well that it had been received and that Aussie Christian Radio not only had been willing to play it, but people had obviously wanted to listen to it as well. It's funny because the way I found out is my really good best mate, Darren Mulligan from We Are Messengers, texted me and all he said was like, "Congrats, mate, well deserved." And it was actually his song that I knocked off.
0: That's right.
1: Number one.
0: Yeah. Faith, Hope, Love. Yeah.
1: Yeah, exactly. And to be honest, I thought that song was going to be number one for like the next 3 to 5 years, you know, like, so it was a very sweet

0: way to find out that the song had done that well. And then I love the fact that I'm an Aussie getting played on Aussie Christian radio. I mean, I think anytime I see an Aussie artist at the top of the charts, I'm like cheering inside. I'm like, this is fantastic. But I also hope it's because the song really is resonating with people, that something that's true to me and important to me, hopefully I've written about it honestly enough that it's become true to other people as well.
1: I want to talk to you about, and I mean this with all due respect, but you've been in the industry and you've been a singer and you've been a touring artist for such a long time. Was the fact that this song hit number one, was it a timely, hey, I've still got it?
0: Oh, man. Cam, no one else would ask me that kind of question, brother, just so you know.
1: Yeah.
0: Definitely. I mean, I've been doing this for a long time. I think when I started out, I probably had plans of what I hoped I might be able to get to do. Mm. And there's that old, you know, saying that we make plans and God laughs, you know.
1: Yeah.
0: And there has been a real truth, and you've seen it in my life over the last, you know, probably 15 years. Where the Lord has brought things into my life and into my wife's life that have been really hard and not what we would have asked for, not what we would have planned. And there is a real genuine sense where I have zero expectation in my life right now. When I put out a song like Never Too Far Gone, I really hoped my kids would like it, but I have no expectation. I got no plan. When it first got on the chart, I can't remember what it charted at. It was probably the 30.
1: Yeah, you know, like it was probably 26 or something.
0: You know,
1: yeah.
0: Yeah, I know. It was like, man, that is unbelievably awesome that my song is getting played in Australia, my home country that I love, Aussie Christian radio that I love. What a great day. You know, the fact that it kept on climbing was definitely that feeling of, I remember this feeling, what it was like to realize that there was support for what you were doing, there was resonance with what you were doing. And it probably did come at a timely moment where I'm always thinking, and I don't know if you feel like this as well or anyone listening, that you do start to wonder, what I do with my life, does it really matter? You know, does it mean anything? And every now and again, I think God very kindly goes, yeah, it's okay. I see it. And here's something that you don't necessarily deserve, but it's a way that that he kindly goes, I see you doing it, you know? And that's probably what it felt like when it went to number one. Wow, what a little gift.
1: That's awesome.
0: Yeah.
1: Well, it's always great to have you on, mate. I've appreciated you, I think, more as a human being than a singer-songwriter over the years that we've known each other. Congratulations on another number one song with Never Too Far Gone. Nathan Tasker, thanks for joining us on The Daily, my friend.
0: Thanks, Cam. Always so grateful for your support, brother.
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0: just might. Are you tuned into The Daily? And big thanks to Nathan Tasker for spending a little bit of time with us for the show today, talking about his brand new song that recently hit number one, Never Too Far Gone. We'll get that podcasted. You can check out the conversation in full with a whole stack of bonus content really soon at thedailyshow.com.au. While you're there, check out some of the other conversations we've had with artists like Bear Reinhardt from Need to Breathe, Alexander Pappas, Britt Nicole, a whole stack of others that have joined us on the show just recently. All right, still to come, big news from Zach Williams. He's just announced he's going to be releasing a brand new album next week. We've got the details for you. We'll cover it off at the news desk. And we're going to hit rewind back 25 years. It's a deep, dark corner of the vault we've dug this one out of, but it topped the chart this week in 2001. Oh, man, you have not heard this song in a long time, I assure you. I certainly haven't. We'll revisit it next at The Daily.
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1: Bono of the Irish band U2 wrote the song Stuck in a Moment for Michael Hutchence after the news of his tragic death at his own hands. Bono's song is very insightful as it reminds us that even in the most difficult circumstances, this time will pass. There are times for all of us that our difficulties seem permanent. It won't pass. It won't get better. I'm stuck here forever. The feeling leads to desperate thoughts and even more desperate actions. Sometimes we feel abandoned by God as well. Why would God leave me like this? Why doesn't God respond to my cries of help? Can I assure you that God hears, God cares, and God is there with you? This does not mean instant change and that everything will be fixed. It does mean that you are not in this alone. God will walk with you, and in looking back, you will see God holding you and caring for you. Don't get stuck in the moment. Turn to God knowing that this time will pass.
0: Carl Faze for DailyNudge.org.

0: Next on The Daily, I'll tell you about the new album that Zach Williams is just about to drop, and he's only just announced it. Details coming at the news desk next. After we have a little wander down memory lane, let's go old school for a sec.
1: Are you telling me you built a time machine?
0: All right, and we're really going old school. A quarter of a century, if you don't mind. Back to the 28th of May, 2001. 25 years ago today, a song that topped the Christian charts is from a man who you would be well and truly forgiven if you've never heard of him before. Because it was a long time ago, right? But if you have, then kudos to you. His name was Ben Glover, and he had a song called 26 Letters. Now, I want you to think about Ben kind of like the Ryan Tedder of Christian music, that yes, he's got his own songs, but he's also probably more predominantly known as a songwriter. So Glover spent the early part of his career touring, but quickly discovered that, well, he didn't really like the stage too much, but he definitely preferred writing songs and tinkering around in his studio. So much so that he has penned some of Christian music's biggest songs. All This Time, The Lost Get Found by Brit Nicole, Francesca Battistelli's Righteous Story, Mandisa's Overcomer and Stronger. I mean, seriously, I could keep on going with how many songs this guy has had a hand in writing. But back in 2001, he was writing his own material. He did all right too. He was a promising artist. The song 26 Letters topped the Aussie chart this week 25 years ago. Oh, this is dug into the vault, all right. Ben Glover, 26 Letters. It's your daily flashback.

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0: 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We are just about done, but some exciting news that's just dropped about a new album on the way.
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0: Zach Williams has officially announced he's got a brand new live album coming called Revival Nights at Red Rocks.
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0: Excitement surrounding the project is already building rapidly. He revealed the news on social media, alongside plenty of footage and images from the unforgettable performance, writing, "This was such a special night." It was recorded live at the legendary Red Rocks Amphitheater in the States, and the upcoming album captures one of the most powerful stops from his hugely successful tour. The venue itself has become synonymous with iconic live recordings due to its stunning natural acoustics, massive crowd energy, and breathtaking mountain backdrops. It's on my bucket list to go to a show here at least once. Zach Williams, the new album, Revival Nights at Red Rocks. It's a live album, set for release next week, Friday, June 5.

You tune into The Daily as we wrap things up and draw it to a close. It's been a big show. Thanks to Nathan Tasker for spending a little bit of time with us talking through his song Never Too Far Gone, that for the last 3 weeks topped the Christian chart here in Australia. Tomorrow, we're going to celebrate release day for your artist of the week, Aidan King. His new collaborative album with Benjamin William Hastings will be out, called Happy to Be Here. We're going to play for you one of the brand new songs, so looking forward to diving into that. Plus, we're going to get you sorted heading into the weekend with a movie reviewer, Shane O'Bassett's Picks of the Week, his perfect preview for your weekend viewing. It's all ahead of us, a Friday fun one. We'll count down to the weekend tomorrow on The Daily.

0: From the Bible, our duty towards one another. Be under obligation to no one. 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

0: 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Here's speaker, author and educator Michelle Mitchell.
1: Some of our children's toughest days will be when they experience meanness, or as it's often termed, relational aggression. Meanness can be really sneaky, manipulative and very hard for our young ones to describe and know how to handle. Teasing, verbal threats, the silent treatment, sharing secrets, creating rumours, they're all signs of relational aggression. Hot and cold behaviour that gives our children just enough hope to stay around but enough hurt to feel rejected are also in this category. And it's not just our girls who have to combat meanness, so do our boys. We have to remember that what seems little to us can be huge in their world. However, once a lesson is learned, it's learned for the long haul. Let's help our kids stand strong, speak up, push back with truth, and offer kindness at every turn. Social resilience will be critical for their future.

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0: And so we say it this way: what's going on within your spouse's heart matters more than what's going on between the two of you. So I'll say that again: what's going on within your spouse's heart matters more than what's going on between the two of you. If I prioritize what's going on within Christy's heart, what's going on between the two of us will take care of itself, because we will find a way to resolve it, because she will feel seen, and now all of a sudden we're put on the same team.
1: That's Dr. Josh Straub describing how you can be on the same team with your spouse. Welcome to another edition of Focus on the Family with Jim Daly. Today we're featuring a panel discussion with Josh and his wife Christy and our host Jim and his wife Jean on the topic of marriage and how to create a better connection between a husband and wife.
2: You know, John, over the years here at Focus, we've shared, I think, a lot of good conventional wisdom about marriage, like having a regular date night and the importance of love and respect in your relationship. And, of course, the classic, communication. And you've got to communicate well as a couple to succeed. All of that is rock-solid advice, but I was fascinated by a recent conversation that we recorded with Josh and Christy, where they shared some new insights that I'd never considered before. And we were at our Focus Marriage Retreat. And as you said, John, my wife Jean joined us. I laugh because it's always good, guys, to have your wife at a marriage conference. And, well, Jim, you haven't said that to me. All those little fractures in your relationship. But it's fun, and we enjoy it, and it was a great group of people. And I know you're going to find this content helpful in your relationship, your marriage, and I'm eager to share it today.
1: Mm-hmm. Yeah, the Straubs are speakers, authors, and marriage coaches. They head up a ministry called Famous at Home, where they teach leaders and organizations and churches and families about the importance of emotional intelligence and family wellness. Here's how the conversation began with Josh and Christy Straub and Jean Daly on today's episode of Focus on the Family with Jim Daly.
2: So let's start with your love story, how you met and fell in love. I think that's a good place to start.
3: Wow.
2: Didn't expect that.
3: Do you
2: that
3: want
2: question.
3: The truth or his version?
2: I'm waiting for the signal from Josh. His version.
3: Okay, go for it.
0: All right, so the first night we met, she asked me out on a date.
3: This is where it starts with a lie.
2: It didn't start with a date.
0: Pretty, so, all right, so we met. So we were in grad school. We were both counseling students at Liberty University at the time. And I was working on my PhD. She's working on her master's. And so we're both working within the counseling department. And afterwards, I was overseeing practicum and internships. And I was there late at night because I had a day job that kept me busy. And then so I would go in the evenings and I would do my work up there. And she happened to be up there in the cubicle near where I was. And she was the only other person. And as I was leaving, she was leaving at a similar time. And so I held the door for her and I introduced myself. And I said, hello, I'm Josh. And she shakes my hand and we proceed to walk down the stairs. And this is early December. And so it's a little bit chilly outside, but we're standing there and we have this most amazing conversation outside after we walked outside the door for about 20 minutes. It was easy. It was awesome. And she proceeded to ask me, she said, I'm going to the Living Christmas Tree program at the church tonight. Would you want to go along with me?
3: And okay. And let me interject. It was like me and like all of us counseling students, like we were all going together. So I was like, would you like to go with us? This large group of people, not just with me.
2: Wait a second. Back to you, Josh.
0: Yeah. So I politely declined because I had an early flight the next morning. And I wasn't really, I mean, I was finishing my doctoral work and I wasn't super looking. And so I wasn't super looking for a wife at the time. So I we leave that conversation. 2 weeks later, I see her at a restaurant during lunch, and I'm having lunch with some other people. And as I'm leaving that lunch meeting, I hear my name called on my way out, and I turn around, and it's one of the counseling professors. And she says, hey, Josh, how are you doing? And I said, I'm great. And during this lunch meeting, I saw Christy during the lunch meeting, and I kept eyeing her because I thought she was beautiful. But the night that I met her, she had her hair down and no glasses on. And in the restaurant that day, her hair was up and she had glasses on. And so I didn't, you know, make the connection. Well, as soon as the professor says, "Hey, Josh, how you doing?" I said, "I'm great." She said, "I want to introduce you." And she introduces me to Christy's friend, and then she introduces me to Christy, and I go to shake Christy's hand, and she looks at me and she says, "Actually, we've met." With a pretty sassy attitude. And I was like, I like this girl. Like, I need to figure out who she is. And so after that, I went up to her cubicle and I looked for her name so I could find her on Facebook, and that's kind of how it began.
2: Now, Christy,
3: that part was true.
2: Do you agree with all that?
3: Yeah, but he didn't remember me.
0: I did. So as soon as I looked at her,
3: you didn't remember me. He didn't remember me.
2: I heard a lot of language about how your hair was up, your glasses were on. He couldn't figure out who you were.
3: He didn't remember me. So those were my first. I did stick my hand out and I said, "Actually, we've met." And but I was very impressed with him, honestly,
2: so
3: from the first.
2: How much later did you get married? Was it a year, 2 years?
3: Oh, you're better with that than me.
0: Let's see, that would have been in December. It would have been about 11 months.
2: Okay.
0: Or no, I'm sorry, we got engaged 11 months later when we actually did our wedding. Well, that's a whole other story because she's Canadian, I'm American. We had to go through immigration, and they really make it complicated to be able to do that when you're believers. And so we actually got legally married in December of the following year, a year later, and then we got married before the Lord a year and a half later. So.
2: Okay, well, good. Yeah. All right, let's get into it. You talk about being teammates, right? That's a big part of the marriage factor for you and how you talk about it in your book. But you guys are kind of competitive. Now, is any couple in here competitive with each other? Just let me see your hands.
3: Mm-hmm.
2: Oh, yeah. Only three of us? How many of you have a problem with lying? Okay, so speak to that competitive nature. What happened? And I think you did a skit at your wedding that illuminated
3: actually,
2: this.
3: Actually, the cousin who's getting married this weekend, they did this skit because I don't know how your reputation just precedes you, but apparently everyone knew we were quite competitive. And it was this whole skit on "Anything You Can Do, I Can Do Better." You know the song? Mm-hmm. And so they're doing this whole song between my one cousin wearing the Canadian hockey jersey, and then the other cousin wearing the American hockey jersey, and it's this whole thing between "Anything you can do, I can do better."
0: And they lip sync. They did lip sync. It was phenomenal.
3: It was so cute. And they were little girls, and now she's getting married this weekend. But it's I guess just always been true. Like I think we've gotten better, honestly. But
0: yeah,
3: then just a few weeks ago, we were on this bike ride, and I mean we're going like we're. The kids weren't with us, which was rare, and so it was just the two of us, and we're going, and I'm trying to keep up, like I am trying so hard to keep up, and finally I was like, Josh, can you please slow down? And he looks at me, he's like, I was just going fast because you were. Like that was, yeah, that pretty much sums us up.
2: Yeah, yep. The competitive nature.
4: I can absolutely relate to this, though. I did not know I was competitive until after we got married. Mm-hmm. And this trip that Jim just mentioned that we were touring for 9 months.
2: Yeah, motivational media, this is actually really cool. PepsiCo put this together. Jean and I, we were engaged, but we didn't have a date yet. And her brothers kept telling me, yeah, she never goes with anybody longer than 6 months. So it's good to meet you. We'll see you later. I mean, that's a true statement from one of her brothers. And I just remember thinking, okay, this is good. This is a competitive opportunity. But anyway, a friend of mine called and said, hey, do you know any people that want to go out in teams of two, tour the country? You go to high schools, you set up this show. It's got it's all computer generated, 9 banks of slides and a 16-millimeter thing. It's all set to music and different things. And you just got to run it. And I said, wow, that'd be pretty cool. And so I said, well, what if Jean and I got married and went on the road and did this? Oh, yeah, it's Christian organization, so you got to get married. I said, yeah, it's only 4 weeks away. So I put the phone down. I go, Jean, you want to get married and go on this tour and run these really elaborate machines? And what did she say? Can we tell them tomorrow? Hey, I'll call you back tomorrow. So we hung up, and then we go on this trip. And I think that's where.
4: No, that's true. And we had only been married probably a month and we're working together and we each had a job putting on this huge multimedia presentation. And my job, probably every other week would switch jobs.
2: Cross training.
4: This week I was on the 9 slide projectors and the movie projector. And if a bulb went out on one of the slide projectors, you had to change it really quickly because this massive screen would go blank.
2: And 2,000 students are looking at it going, what's that?
4: You so know. That happened, and it did happen. So one of the bulbs went out, and I'm going to grab the bulb to replace it quickly. And I see, you know, in the corner of my eye, this blur. Jim comes over like a ninja, and he grabs the bulb, and he takes it out, and he puts it in, and he runs back over to his side. And I was so disturbed by how I
2: felt. By my speed and swiftness.
4: No!
2: It is very disturbing to the average human.
4: No, I was upset that he came over and did my job, and that upset me, that I was upset, and I didn't know I was competitive. That was the first of many things I was to find out about myself. Marriage is very good.
2: Well, and I think in that context, it's that competitiveness that then can turn us into opposition teams.
5: Right, right. Yeah.
2: So speak to the idea of that you're not on the opposite team.
0: Well, and I think too, you know, one of the things that we talk about often is, you know, in order to teach, you know, we'll coach on communication skills and how to really connect on the same team. But in order to do that, you have to be willing to do that first. Mm-hmm. And our unwillingness oftentimes is exposed when we're blaming the other person or giving up our right to be right when we feel like we've been wronged. And I feel like that's where, for us as two firstborn type A's, very competitive, it's like, you know, there's some blame going on, but we will, yeah. No, I'm right. And it's like, no, we're right. You know, when we change our language to we and us, as opposed to I and you.
2: It was Mark Burnett and Roma Downey. Y'all know Roma Downey, Touched by an Angel? And then her husband, Mark Burnett, Touched by Great Production Ideas. But I was with their Monsignor, and he looked at me and goes, you know what we believe in the Catholic Church about marriage?

0: threat to Satan, because it's the very essence of God. His image walking this earth, male and female, his image. Isn't that amazing? But in that context, speak to that idea of one flesh and one heart in the marital bond.
1: Well, it just, I mean, I'm just struck by what you said. I mean, of course, then why are we surprised when the enemy comes after marriage like he is?
0: Viciously.
1: Vicious. Like, we feel it right now in culture. But when we talk about one marital heart, we realized so often when we get in those seasons of self-protection, right? When you get close enough to another person, you realize intimacy really is the willingness to endure the negative feelings we get when we get close to another person, because they're going to hurt us. They're going to do things that, like, I'm mad that I'm mad about this. I'm mad that I'm hurt about this. I'm hurt that I'm hurt about this. And that's what intimacy really is. And what it's our willingness, like Josh mentioned, our willingness to endure those negative feelings. But really, when we're coming together as one flesh, we're realizing I'm willing, and I'm also recognizing that there is a purpose that God has for us that we couldn't have accomplished separately. But that does mean that I have to lay down some of those self-protective mechanisms, those things like that, you know, the back of the brainstem where it goes off, our fight or flight response, and all the crazy ways that we try to protect ourselves. But so often we do it, and this is just causing this wall or a wedge, or we're throwing darts at our spouse. And so we realized early on that, especially because we get to meet with couples, that's what we do. And you realize that it becomes a protection of my heart versus the marital heart. And if I realize that my job is to protect our marital heart, which means really it matters more what's going on within Josh's heart than it is even what's going on between the two of us. Because if I can attend to what's going on within him, what's going on between us just sort of sorts itself out. Because I'm realizing the priority is this one marital heart. The purpose, the vision that God has for this heart is bigger than just mine. Yet, it's so hard to get out of that self-mindset, that self-protect mindset.
2: Yeah, Proverbs 4:23 says, to guard your heart, it's the wellspring of life. And I like to see, you know, when you have that one flesh and you experience that one flesh with your spouse, you know, Pastor Tim Keller described it this way, is that, you know, everything in your life could be going really, really well. But if your marriage is not going well, you step out into the world in weakness and you feel that. But the opposite is also true. Your life could be a wreck, but if your marriage is strong, you step out into the world in strength. And I think, you know, that whole idea that we have one marital heart to guard, that whenever I see Christy not doing well, or even if she's spitting arrows at me, my ability to not take it personally, but to enter into her heart and say, what's going on within your heart right now? How can I serve you? How can I come alongside you? And that takes a lot of humility. It takes a lot of repentance. I don't always get it right, but the more that I can be mindful of doing that, the more we stay on as a team, as opposed to being enemies.
0: No, that's good. I haven't talked to you about this one yet. I have to confess something. So
2: this is great.
0: I hate this.
1: This is starting
0: part.
1: Well.
2: Stephen, can we get some music behind this confession? And some
3: confession music.
0: No, I mean, sometimes I'll come home and I'll have a great idea. You know, I'll say, Jean, we need to hug for 10 seconds. Let's get a hug. Hug. Okay, look me in the eyes for 10 seconds. Now give me a passionate kiss. And she'll go, who'd you record with today?
2: So good.
0: So today I had one of those epiphanies. It's a great idea of mine. And it was this. You should be the president of your spouse's fan club. And I was pretty brutal on myself today in the studio, because when I heard that, that hit me hard. Be the president of your spouse's fan club. And I told Josh and Christy, I said, I don't know that I have the resume for the job. You know what I mean? And I to me, when I hear a gold nugget, I catch it, I try to. That was one of them. Think of that as the spouse, try to be the fan club president of your mate. Isn't that awesome? I'm going to take that one all the way to the grave, because that's what I'm going to try to do. I can't believe I'm telling everybody here.
2: It's good accountability.
0: Try to be the president of your fan club. So, but I thought that was great. Just expect.

0: expand on that a little bit. I know we talked about it this morning, but that idea, that concept, pretty self-evident.
1: Well, and I mean, I think, aren't we all looking for someone to look you in the eye and say, you're doing such a good job. I see you. And I know that gets me. I know in those early years, for me, of our hardest, what we call our biggest opponent, came into our marriage weighing 8 pounds and 1 ounce. And because the opponents don't they're not always bad things. Sometimes they're good things. Sometimes they're jobs or change or even progressing up the whatever ladder it is you're climbing. But it drives something between you, and that's the opponent. But for me, I was needing someone to tell me that I was doing a good job. And realizing that chase for significance, like I think we all in the human heart, we just need, it's what we're searching for from God, to look at us and say, daughter, son, I see you. I'm so proud of you. Keep going. But I needed to hear it because goodness knows culture isn't going to tell us that. I mean, I stayed home with our kids and I was honored to do that, but it's really hard. And he's out speaking and doing all the things that get like all the attaboys, and like he would come home telling me about all the great meetings he had and all these exciting projects. And I just felt lost. I felt like I didn't get dressed today, but I got some laundry done, and no one sees that you held your temper and you didn't lose it on your toddler because they were losing it. And so it gets me still because I realize how much we all need to be told you're doing a good job. And that's what basically this came from, was if I go out in the world and I start looking for those accolades on Instagram, or I start, I start a business and I start, getting from the boardroom or from people that work with me or for me, if they start being the ones to tell me, then I'm going to start chasing that for as long as that road will take me. But if the fans under my own roof who love me and just sometimes don't say it in words, that look to me and say, well done, Mom, well done. And so we realized if we're not doing that for one another, we're setting ourselves up for a search for significance outside the home. And so we committed then, I will be your fan club president. I will make sure that I'm the one telling you when you get off the road, if you're speaking or you just had a hard day of meetings, that I see you and you're doing such a good job. And that's changed a whole lot for us.
0: Man, that I can feel that is still deep in you. And yeah. And the way you said it this morning, just the need to be seen.
1: Yeah.
0: You know, when Josh came home, it felt like he just didn't even see you.
1: Yeah.
0: That was convicting to me as a husband.
1: I think so many wives, so many moms, and I don't want to overgeneralize, but when I get to sit with a lot of women, when you hear the story again and again, and it's not a very difficult problem to solve, but it's very tender. But the solution is love and to see one. And I think isn't that the same as parenting too?
0: Yeah, no kidding. Mm-hmm. Josh, let me catch on something. I think you mentioned this on your podcast, this idea of communication being overrated in marriage. Any husband want to say amen? Yeah. But yeah, what do you mean overrated communication? That sounds not like what we should be saying.
2: Well, there was a research study done recently that talked about what were the most the topics that couples argued about the most. And the number one topic that couples argue about the most is attitude and tone of voice. And so, yeah, I know, right? I mean, it's...
0: Well, we have a winner, ladies and gentlemen. Step right up.
2: They're in it right now. Attitude.
0: Elbows are flying.
2: But it's fascinating because we'll meet with couples and we'll talk to them and we'll say, okay, did you have a squabble this week? Any quarrels or anything like that? And they'll come to us and be like, yeah, we did. We had this moment on Wednesday. And I'll, okay, so what was it about? And they'll look at each other and be like, I don't know. I don't remember. Do you remember? We just knew we got into an argument, right? And so the thing is it's not the thing that we're arguing about. And it goes back to when we talk about that one marital heart and that one flesh. Now, is that always easy to do? No, it's not always easy to do. But if we start to begin to just press in just a little bit, mm-hmm. where's this coming from? What's your perspective in it? Because there's always going to be two stories. There's the story that I'm telling myself and bringing to it, and there's the story she's telling herself and she's bringing to it. And so the way that we talk about this is, from a communication standpoint, is communicate about how you're communicating. If we communicate about, it's meta communication, if we start paying attention to how we're communicating with one another, how we communicate about any opponent, any topic, is going to start taking care of itself, because now all of a sudden we're on the same team talking about that, as opposed to dividing one another up by the way that we're, by our tone of voice and attitude.
3: 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We've been reviewing a conversation that Jim and Jean Daly had with Dr. Josh and Christy Straub during a recent marriage retreat. And what we've heard thus far is part one of the conversation, and we hope you'll make plans now to join us for part two next time. 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I'm John Fuller.
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0: What a night. I absolutely loved the concert. And how good were those cocktails? It's late and I have to drive to Richmond. I have to work in the morning.
1: How much have you had to drink?
0: Just a few. It'll be fine. I know the road. Let's go.
1: I've had the best time tonight. I cannot wait to do that. Watch out!
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1: Traded all my dark for the light. 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
1: What a night. I absolutely loved the concert. And how good were those cocktails? 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I have to work in the morning.
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I'm David Wood with another sports moment. The French Open Tennis Championship at Roland Garros is the biggest clay court tennis event of the year. Originally, the event was played on grass from 1897 till 1927, but since red clay has been the surface. Most of the great names in the history of tennis appear on the roll of honour at the French Open. The French Open, like many other major sports events, was put on hold during World War I from 1915 to 1919, and again during World War II from 1940 to 45. But the tournament blossomed in the post-war years, and Roland Garros was the first Grand Slam tournament to join the open era in 1968. Since then, many great tennis names have

0: graced the famous clay courts. Bjorn Borg and Rafael Nadal have been the most successful men in the modern era, while in the women's singles, America's Chris Evert has won the French Open 7 times. With another sports moment, I'm David Wood.
1: 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Hope you can believe in.
2: They say time heals, but I don't think that's true. It's been 3 years and it still feels new.

tried about 100 times. They don't make a map for a whole new life. I went the distance and I thought it looked different. What if the grieving just means I'll be happy again? I wanna believe it.

What's your first response when someone has wronged you badly? A strong urge to do what? Come on, be honest. He's one of the masters of the counterintuitive, and Jesus gave us some wisdom 2,000 years ago that isn't just an instruction, but it's something of a challenge that can make a big difference. He said, "Love your enemies and take it as an opportunity to bring out the best in you, not the worst." There's no doubt there's an almost bizarre kind of pleasure-pain thing when we're in conflict, isn't there? Endless conversations in our head of what we said, are going to say to what they said, how we're going to say it. While we're locked up in there, life goes on and so much beauty and peace is absolutely wasted while all this corrosion spins around in our heads. It seems to point to the fact we're probably not fed up enough to completely drop it, or even better still, as Jesus said, use it as an opportunity to love others in the moment regardless and not be handcuffed to the past, even if that past was 1 minute ago.

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0: Delayed gratification. Scarce as hen's teeth these days. It seems like it's all about getting and getting right now. One wag said, even procrastination pays off immediately. So why would you and I want to explore spirituality, particularly when all the good stuff's supposed to be in heaven? And what's the guarantee you're even going to get there? Jesus had roughly the same struggle getting people to look after their spiritual side. If they couldn't see it, touch it, taste it, feel it, smell it, then it had to be a load of old cobblers. And so this was his proposition. Your eyes are the windows to your soul. If they're wide open with wonder and belief, then you're full of light. And if you're squinty-eyed with greed and distrust, it's basically a musty cellar. He encouraged those who'd listen to stockpile treasure in the hereafter, where it wouldn't rust, didn't need a burglar alarm, and wouldn't give them indigestion. And the best part is that Jesus said if you and I followed his plan, we'd end up with a more contented life here anyway.
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0: Hey, this is Ben Windle with another Life Minute. All of us in life want to discover our purpose. We also want to know where we fit in life and not just positive thinking or hype, but really what's our place and how do we live it out on a practical way every day. For example, if you're a stay-at-home mom, how do you live with purpose? If you're in the marketplace, in business, how do you live with purpose? If you are a student, a teacher, an electrician, a nurse, a husband, a wife, how do you live with purpose? I think we all know when we talk with someone that has a great sense of purpose. I remember the Reverend Billy Graham being interviewed on Larry King Live. And he said, having a call in life is where you see a need and you know you can help. What needs can you recognize around you? Are there people that have very real needs that you can meet? Because living purpose is about meeting the needs of humanity around us on a daily basis. Maybe today you can meet a need on a very practical level with somebody that is in your life. I'm Ben Windle.
1: Hope isn't just a word, it's a promise. Music and moments that lift your soul. Ultra 106.5.

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1: US band Hoobastank have a song entitled The Reason. While the song is about human relationships, there is a strong parallel with our relationship with God. There are several concepts in the song that relate to Christian belief. The idea that we are not perfect, we need to say sorry, and that we can't do it alone. Then the key phrase of the song is, I found a reason for me to change who I used to be, a reason to start over new, and the reason is you. We all need a fresh start, and that is the essence of the Christian message. We need a reason outside of ourselves to change, and we need someone to do this for us. Jesus is that reason. Jesus came to earth to bring us into a relationship with God. Jesus is our reason to change, our reason to start again. Human relationships are really important, but your relationship with God is of eternal significance. Why not do something about that today?
0: Carl Faze for DailyNudge.org.
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1: I've got so much to be thankful for. 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

0: In many relationships, the characteristic that attracted you to a person and that you loved about them can be the same characteristic that you find the most difficult to cope with. A wife explained to me once how she loved her husband's easygoing nature. She had been brought up in a fairly regimented, strict home, and so an easygoing, fun-loving boyfriend was like a breath of fresh air. He was very attracted to her because she was an organized and confident woman who knew what she wanted and where she was going. Only a few years later, they were on the edge of divorce. She complained that his easygoing nature meant that he was too easygoing at times. She complained that he was lazy, unorganized, and she felt she had three children rather than a husband and two children. He complained that she'd become bossy and was trying to rule his life and change him into a person he could never be. A characteristic that attracts us to a person can also be the same characteristic that repels us. Realizing and discussing this with your partner, coming into a common understanding of this, and then each trying to moderate the negative side of the character quality can make it easier for couples to appreciate the positive. This is relationship psychotherapist Hans Kelder.
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Sometimes someone just takes our heart. We didn't plan it or necessarily mean for it to happen. They've just got our number. They may be the last person we or our family or friends would have expected. They may be considered unrespectable, but we're overwhelmed and transfixed with them all the time. It may be that we've known them or known of them for years, or maybe they are a chance encounter one summer's night. Either way, our extraordinary sudden love and adoration for them catches even us by surprise.

0: For many of us, our coming to believe in Jesus is just like this. We were the last ones to think that we would take a step of faith and fall madly in love with the carpenter from Galilee. But now he enthuses our whole life, and we cannot help but keep coming back to him again and again.
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1: On the East Derwent Highway heading toward the bridge, think ahead, pick your lane. 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An accident, breakdown or slow traffic and it is on. 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
4: Some walls look like they'll stand forever. A stubborn will that refuses to bend. A damaging document that seems impossible to reverse. A scene so dark you can't imagine light returning. But eventually, the walls fall. And God proceeds with his sovereign plan. Hi, I'm Clayton Bjorn, and today on Insight for Living, Chuck Swindoll walks through an amazing sequence of events in Esther chapter 8 in the Bible, providing proof that no heart is too hard for God to change, no writing so permanent he cannot reverse it, and no scene so dark he cannot brighten it. Chuck titled his message, "And the Walls Came Tumbling Down."

There is no wall that will not ultimately fall. Even though it may be imposing and long-standing, it will fall. Even though it may be as intimidating as an angry giant, or as silent as thin air, and just as invisible, like the stubborn will of a person, or the bitter spirit of an individual, it will fall. All walls finally fall. Anyone who knows a little bit of history knows how true that is. Everywhere you go, it seems, especially on the continent and into Europe, you find walls that once were so formidable and strong and intimidating and high. People in their day thought they would never fall. And yet to this day, right into the Middle East and into Egypt, this archaeologist Spade continues to unearth walls that have fallen. Great empires that looked like they would go on forever have fallen. Egyptian walls, Grecian walls, Roman walls, French walls, German walls. Speaking of German walls, the cry can be heard all through the streets of Berlin, Freiheit! Freiheit! At last! Freedom at last! Songs that are usually reserved for soccer matches and birthday parties are now being sung in the streets near the historic Brandenburg Gate and Checkpoint Charlie. In rough translation, such a beautiful day should last forever, they sing day and night. One man shouts, remember the 9th of November. Reminds me of when I was a little boy. Remember the Alamo. Not that I was living at the time, but I was in Texas at the time. Remember the 9th of November. While another man is hammering away, beating on the wall and handing out fragments of it to the crowd. And they are saying all over the city, the wall is gone, the wall is gone. One rather hardened, retired Air Force colonel who flew bombing missions over Berlin in the mid-40s watched it all and said, I'm a hard old retired colonel, but I had tears in my eyes to see people standing on a wall where once they would have been shot. I could hardly take it all in. One radio station in West Berlin said, this is Christmas, New Year's, and Easter all rolled into one. The remarkable thing is that the wall fell without a shot. 28 Cold War years, it has stood and been a bloodbath. Not only dividing a city, dividing a country, but dividing a world. And the wall has come tumbling down. I know. Some of you skeptics are saying, another shoe will fall. You just wait. I know. But first, a wall has fallen. It has fallen. I look into the scriptures and I see similar situations. And I find myself asking, why did we even have a wall in the first place? Why are there walls? I love the moving words of the late Robert Frost, who writes in one of his pieces, before I built a wall, I'd ask to know what I was walling in or walling out. And so should we. Egypt should have asked what it was walling in and what it was walling out, and it didn't for 430 years. While the people of the Hebrews lived in abject slavery until Moses came, and by the power of the living God, that wall came tumbling down. A few years later, Moses was gone, Joshua was there, they were invading the promised land, and they came to Jericho. There they were again. I've been singing all week long, Joshua fit the battle of Jericho. I've been watching this thing on television, sort of. Kids think I'm a little weird, but that's okay. They've been thinking that for years. And I think the walls came tumbling down. Jericho wasn't held by walls. The walls were as nothing in the presence of the living God.
Jerusalem's walls looked so formidable, so strong. They flew their own flag under numerous kings. But Nebuchadnezzar the Great dropped those walls so that the text reads, not one stone stood on top of another. It fell down flat. A la Joshua 6:20, the wall fell down flat. All walls finally fall. Nebuchadnezzar said it would never happen to him. His son Belshazzar was watching at a banquet, finger writing on the wall, and it said, "Your days are over, bud," sort of a loose translation. "You're finished." And that night, Darius the Great built another wall, 62-year-old Darius. The Medo-Persian Empire, it will never fall until Alexander the Great came, who finally was overthrown in his kingdom by Julius the Great, the Caesars. What wall would ever stand like Roman walls? And they have all fallen. All walls finally fall. Even our own. Even those built up against us, they fall. Remember the words of Corrie ten Boom? She said, "There is no pit so deep but that he is not deeper still." I thought this past week of a paraphrase, "There is no wall so strong but that he is not stronger still." All these things bring us to the little slice of history connected to the 8th chapter of the book of Esther, of all things. What would all of this have to do with Esther? Everything, really, everything. This is a chapter where a heart is so hard, it seemed as though it would never change, and it changes. The wall of a heart comes tumbling down. Where an edict that was set in concrete by the law of the Medes and the Persians, and it looked like, because it had been imprinted with the signet ring of the king, would never fall. That wall is tumbling down. And the scene, the Jews, as they lived, like people in concentration camps, awaiting the final death knell promised by Haman. The scene is so dark, but God brightens it. I think this passage is saying this. There is no heart so hard he cannot change. There is no writing so permanent he cannot erase. There is no scene so dark he cannot brighten. First, the heart. The heart. On that day, King Ahasuerus gave the house of Haman, the enemy of the Jews, to Queen Esther. Now, wait just a minute. Can this really be? Remember Ahasuerus. The story begins with him. Go back. Esther chapter 1. He is the first main character when the curtain goes up. Act 1, scene 1. Xerxes, otherwise known as Ahasuerus, front and center. It took place in the days of Ahasuerus. This was the Ahasuerus who reigned from India to Ethiopia. How vast. Over 127 provinces. How powerful. In those days, as King Ahasuerus sat on his royal throne, which was in Susa, the capital. That tells you a lot right there. This man is powerful. This is the man who just the movement of his hands caused people to live or die. This is the man who decided in chapter 3 to promote Haman, who hated the Jews, to the position of prime minister. This is the man who said to him, here is my ring. Another way of saying, take my credit card. You sign for me. You pass the edicts. Haman says to him, in a period of time, I have a plan where we will rid this kingdom of people who despise you and stand against you. And the king gives him his ring and says, sign the document. And the document is written, and it is nothing more than an extermination plan on hold. Within 1 year, the Jews will die. And dread swept over the city and across all 127 provinces.
because the king said, it shall be done. Chapter 8, this is the king who changes his mind. I mean, this is a man whose stubbornness can be compared to no other. And yet he is the one of all things who has listened to Esther's plea, who has seen to it that Haman, the recently appointed prime minister, is impaled on the gallows, this pole that is built 75 feet high near the home of Haman, upon which he had hoped to hang Mordecai. This is the king who touches Esther with the golden scepter and says to her, I care, I'm listening, I want to know what I can do. It is the one who gave the house of Haman to Queen Esther. There was evidence in extra-biblical literature, and I'm thinking here of Herodotus, that the property of condemned criminals reverted back to the crown. And so in this case, the property of Haman, a condemned criminal, now became Ahasuerus. But he doesn't keep it. He even gives Haman's estate to Esther, who in turn gives it to Mordecai. For Esther had disclosed what he meant to her, the verse concludes. The king took off his signet ring, which he had taken away from Haman, and he gave it to Mordecai, of all things, and Esther set Mordecai over the house of Haman. These are revolutionary events. And Esther spoke again to the king, fell at his feet, and wept. What is my point here? I think it's clear. There is no heart so stubborn but that God cannot penetrate it, break through it. I think what it is saying is that there is no match for the living God. Hold your place and look at Proverbs 21, the first two verses. Will you do that? Living out in the lives of the people of Esther chapter 8 is the principle of Proverbs 21, 1 and 2. The king's heart is like channels of water in the hand of the Lord. He turns it wherever he wishes. Every man's way is right in his own eyes, but the Lord weighs the hearts. Look at the verses. The king's heart, we would say in everyday language, is like mush, is like soft clay in the hands of the Lord. Would it be acceptable for you in your theology to imagine another name there besides the king? Be my guest. Someone that's giving you grief. Someone who represents a formidable presence. Someone whose face is on your dartboard. Somebody who haunts you and maybe even hunts you down. That heart of that person that to you is so hard and so granite-like is like mush and soft putty in the hands of the Lord. The point is clear. There is no heart so stubborn that it becomes unbreakable in the hands of the Lord. Let me tell you a story. In another place and at another time in my life, I went through a dreadful experience with a person who decided to make me his enemy. I'm honest as I am removed from it. 2 decades, I still do not know why. It is a mystery. Nevertheless, it occurred. This individual decided to, whether he knew it or not, at least the beginning did.

he was determined that I needed what? His presence, his bullying, his intimidation. I became a little more than frightened when I realized he carried a gun. And on an occasion, I recall being threatened by it. Usually, people like that don't display their weapons. He liked to. I remember going home one Sunday and falling across our bed, not even taking off my overcoat that winter day, and crying till I could not cry another tear. He had a heart like King Ahasuerus. I know whereof I speak. I'll share with you later how things changed, but the point I am making here is that you may have some such individual who is making it his or her delight to make your life miserable. You may work alongside them, or you may have schooled with them or roomed with them, but they are dogging your steps. You may have once been married to them. There is no wall so strong that he is not stronger still. If God can change the heart of an Ahasuerus, why didn't God give him a name like Johnson or Smith? If God can change the heart of a Xerxes, he can change any heart, any heart. Listen to this. You who live your days intimidated and threatened, anxious over the falling of the next shoe, listen to this. God is able to take the heart of whoever and change it, just like he could take the heart of this king. Esther, verse 3, fell at his feet, wept, and implored him to do something. What's wrong? Well, Haman may be gone, but the edict has still been written. And you know how it is with those edicts from Medo-Persia. Listen to Daniel 6. 3 times we read these words. Sign the document so that it may not be changed according to the law of the Medes and Persians, which may not be revoked. Daniel 6:8. The statement is true according to the law of the Medes and the Persians, which may not be revoked. Daniel 6:12. Recognize, O king, that it is the law of the Medes and Persians that no injunction or statute which the king establishes may be changed. Daniel 6:15. It is written, it will be done. Haman may be gone, the edict is still intact. It has been written, it will be done. The Jews will die in December. So Esther weeps. It is a document that looks absolutely permanent. It is irrevocable. He extends the golden scepter, which is his way of saying, speak, I'm listening. Verse 5. She said, if it pleases the king, and if I have found favor before him, and the matter seems proper to the king, and I am pleasing in his sight. What a wonderful way for a wife to speak to a husband. No extra charge for that. Let it be written. Let it be written to revoke the letters devised by Haman. Let it be written. It's already written. But I'm pleading for revoking what has been written. Let it be revoked is what she's saying. Unheard of in the land of the Persians. She says in verse 6, how can I endure to see the calamity which shall befall my people? How can I endure to see the destruction of my kindred? Look, you wonder if there is a wall so thick that God cannot penetrate. You wonder if documents written in that day, just as documents written in our day, are permanent ink. So the king said to Queen Esther and to Mordecai the Jew, behold, I have given the house of Haman to Esther, and him they have hanged on the gallows because he had stretched out his hands against the Jews. Now, here's the pen. Here's the stylus. You write to the Jews as

0: see fit. Is that incredible? You write another law. You write another one. By the way, you think it isn't worth it to stand against wrong laws? You talk about a reason to stand in favor of life and against abortion. You talk about a reason to fight and to affirm truth, even though it looks like it will never change. Here's an example. He says to her, "You write it as you see fit." Furthermore, he says, "Seal it with the king's signet ring, for a decree which is written in the name of the king and sealed with the king's signet ring may not be revoked." This one is going to stand. This is it. Count on it.
1: What a picture. A king hands the pen to Esther and says, "You write it." An irrevocable decree rewritten. A death sentence reversed. Only God could engineer something like that. And friend, he did it again on a hill outside Jerusalem, where the ultimate decree against you and me was nailed to a cross and cancelled forever. This is Insight for Living, and we're coming near the conclusion of Chuck Swindoll's 12-part biographical study on Esther, a woman of strength and dignity. 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I'm Clayton Bjellin. 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
2: When we talk about one marital heart, we realized so often when we get in those seasons of self-protection, right? When you get close enough to another person, you realize intimacy really is the willingness to endure the negative feelings we get when we get close to another person. Because they're going to hurt us. They're going to do things that, like, I'm mad that I'm mad about this. I'm mad that I'm hurt about this. I'm hurt that I'm hurt about this. And that's what intimacy really is. And what it's our willingness, like Josh mentioned, our willingness to endure those negative feelings. But really, when we're coming together as one flesh, we're realizing I'm willing. And I'm also recognizing that there is a purpose that God has for us that we couldn't have accomplished separately.
3: That's Christy Straub describing some of the challenges couples face in marriage. And we're so glad to have her back along with her husband, Dr. Josh Straub, on today's episode of Focus on the Family with Jim Daly. I'm John Fuller, and we're returning to a conversation that Jim and his wife Jean had with the Straubs. There was so much good content here for husbands and wives.
4: There really was, John, and I so appreciate the insights and vulnerability that Josh and Christy brought to that discussion. And it was great to hear, because that's what you want to reflect in a healthy, open context like that within your marriage. Married couples need all the help they can get today, especially in this culture we're in. Marriage has become so devalued. And while the majority of adults desire to be married someday, they don't understand the essentials of that commitment, which includes sacrifice or, you know, able to work through a struggle and experience true intimacy on the other side of that. That's what Christy was just talking about. Marriage is part of God's plan for most of us, not everyone. I don't want to make it an idol. And God never said it would be easy in that context either. And husbands and wives need to put in a lot of work so that they can experience a lifelong love together.
3: Yeah. And we also have the wonderful book that Josh and Christy have written. The title is Famous at Home, 7 Decisions to Put Your Family Center Stage in a World Competing for Your Time, Attention, and Identity. Let's go ahead now and hear part two of the conversation with Josh and Christy Straub and Jim's wife, Jean, on today's Focus on the Family with Jim Daly.
4: Josh, let me catch on something. I think you mentioned this on your podcast, this idea of communication being overrated in marriage. Any husband want to say amen? But yeah, what do you mean overrated communication? That sounds not like what we should be saying.
5: Well, there was a research study done recently that talked about what were the most, the topics that couples argued about the most. And the number one topic that couples argue about the most is attitude and tone of voice. And so, I know, right? I
4: mean, well, we have a winner, ladies and gentlemen. Step right up.
5: They're in it. They're in it right now. Attitude and
4: elbows are flying.
5: But it's fascinating because we'll meet with couples and you know we'll talk to them and we'll say, okay, you know, did you have a squabble this week? You know, any quarrels or anything like that? And they'll come to us and be like, yeah, well, you know, we did. We had this moment on Wednesday and okay, so what was it about? And they'll look at each other and be like, I don't know. I don't remember. Do you remember? We just knew we got into an argument, right? And so the thing is it's not the thing that we're arguing about. And it goes back to when we talk about that one marital heart and that one flesh. And so we say it this way: what's going on within your spouse's heart matters more than what's going on between the two of you. So I'll say that again. What's going on within your spouse's heart matters more than what's going on between the two of you. If I prioritize what's going on within Christy's heart, what's going on between the two of us will take care of itself, because we will find a way to resolve it, because she will feel seen, and now all of a sudden we're put on the same team. Now, is that always easy to do? No, it's not always easy to do. But if we start to begin to just press in just a little bit, where's this coming from? What's your perspective in it? Because there's always going to be two stories. There's the story that I'm telling myself and bringing to it, and there's the story she's telling herself and she's bringing to it. And so the way that we talk about this is, from a communication standpoint, is communicate about how you're communicating. If we communicate about, it's meta communication, if we start paying attention to how we're communicating with one another, how we communicate about any opponent, any topic, is going to start taking care of itself, because now all of a sudden we're on the same team talking about that, as opposed to dividing one another up by the way that we're, by our tone of voice and attitude.
4: I like that.
6: Josh, you compare dance to conflict in marriage, I believe. What does dancing have to do with couples who are experiencing conflict?
7: Let me show you. Let's go dance.
5: Yeah. Well, I mean, it's a dance that we get into, right? It's that, you know, one of us pursues, the other withdraws. You know, one of us uses sarcasm. One of us, and I'm not saying us in particular, but you know, what is it for
8: hypothetically
5: you?
8: Speaking, Nobody on this stage, not us.
5: Passive aggressiveness. That one we might
8: sounds familiar.
5: Martyrdom. You know, playing the victim. You know, I mean. For, you know, when she, especially when we were in the early years with the kids, and I'm up all night with the kids, like I felt in my mind I was doing everything I possibly could, and yet she was still attacking me. And so what I would do is I would just play martyr as she's attacking me. And so, you know, well, woe is me, because what I do in that point is she doesn't have anything else. It's like I don't hear her, I shut her down, because now you got to look at me and I make it about me. Like there's ways that we dance in our relationship that shut the other person down. And that's what I refer to. And you can pretty much see, if you take a moment where you're not arguing, but your defenses are down, and you're just on a date night, and you say, you know, what was our last argument? You can identify pretty much who's doing what. And you'll see it every time. It's the dance that we individually get into in our marriages. And what we do is we just put that out. You know, the Bible is so powerful in saying, bring these things out into the light. Mm-hmm. When they're in the dark, the enemy takes them and twists them and starts to whisper lies, you know, well, she's out to get you and she doesn't really care about you, or he doesn't, you know. And it's like, no, when we put this out into the light, we can identify it and say, you know, what is it that you're doing right here? And what's the truth? What's the real truth? You know, you're experiencing this, but the truth is that I'm on your team. The truth is I love you. The truth is I see you. The truth is I believe you're an absolute rock star, Christy. And when she experiences that, now all of a sudden the way she acts towards me is going to get me changing the way I act towards her. And now we get into this different cycle as opposed to the other dance. And so that's what we refer to it.
4: I think that's good, and that's excellent.
5: Jim, would you kindly share with us maybe what, you know, martyrdom was mine. I don't know if there's any, you know, dances that you have in your marriage that maybe you want to highlight for us here tonight.
4: Thanks for coming out tonight. This has been really good.
9: Yeah.
4: So appreciate it.
9: Yeah.
4: Well, I think we should ask Gene what my problem is.
6: I'm trying to think what our dance is, or even if one of you withdraws,
5: the other wants to resolve faster.
6: It's too fast for the other.
9: Okay.
6: Yeah, I do the withdrawing in general.
7: You think? It doesn't always feel like that.
4: I was going to say I'm the one withdrawing, but obviously.
6: Well, I think what we have gotten so much better about is recognizing that if I win the argument, then we lose.
9: Yeah, that's good.
6: And if he wins, we lose. Yeah. And it isn't ever about whatever the thing is. Yeah. You know,
4: that's a true statement. You can never remember what it was about.
5: Right.
6: It's about a past hurt or a trigger.
9: Yeah.
6: And I think, you know, we have just gotten to a better place where I think we have more bandwidth in our lives, which helps. We don't have young children, which is really tough. That, well, it's challenging on a marriage when you're the, at least one of you might be working really hard in the career. If, like you, Christy, I'm staying home with the kids. But I feel like now, you know, we just, it's easier, we're more mature. We recognize we're in this together, that we are a team, and that I think now this is just how we're doing it right. And I'll really consider, is this something I need to talk to Jim about? And I look at myself first now, and I believe Jim does that. That's not the dance that we used to do.
4: Yeah, and, that's good. No, I think that's well said. Yeah. I think what you've been really good about, over, especially over the years, the growth that I've seen in you is, and it is part, I think, of your science mind, you will stop and say, okay, let's figure out what's happening. You know, I think when you speak to me or you say something like that, this is how I feel it. You've gotten a lot better, because I'm not sure in the past I'd be saying whatever I'm saying and you'd be reacting, and I don't know what button I'm pushing.
6: Right, right.
4: I know I'm pushing a button, but I don't know what button I'm pushing. And so I think age and wisdom has come along with that. I think also you cautioning me not, you know, to use my words wisely in the heat of the moment. You've done that a couple times, and I think I'm doing that far better.
6: Oh, I don't remember saying that, but what good advice?
4: No, you've definitely communicated it. I don't know exactly how you said it. I remember a machete. Something about, think about what you're going to say, which I translated as, use your words wisely. But no, I think we're a lot better off in that regard. Christy, let me ask you this about the teeter-totter analogy that you use in the book. You know, teeter-totters, obviously, you're up and down, up and down. How did you use that in marriage?
10: Well, we found this came into play, especially when we had kids, where you feel, it's almost like, I mean, we always judge someone else by their behaviors, right? But we judge ourselves by our intentions. So we're looking at their external behaviors and assuming something. We tell ourselves a story about it. And so early on, it was, for us, where we saw this play out a lot, was with discipline, with our children. And I felt like Josh was really lenient. Like, and therefore, because he's down here, right, in terms of like his sticking it to the kids. That I needed to, like, I needed to be the disciplinarian. So it was like I needed to ballast
5: him. I'll never forget. I was at a military SOCOM event, Special Forces event, at Fort Bragg. And I get a phone call from Christy. And I said, hey, honey, how's things going? And she said, our son's in boot camp. I was like, okay. But I knew what that meant. What that meant was, you're not doing a good enough job disciplining him, so I have to do it while you're gone. Mm.
10: Well, and that's because that's how I felt, right? Where it's like, you're not doing it, or I assume, based on what I'm seeing and judging your behaviors, that you're not disciplining him well enough or enough so that I have to ramp up and I have to be the disciplinarian. And we found that all it really took, because we were much more closer to the same viewpoints on how we wanted to raise the kids, on how we did want to handle discipline, than we thought we were. But when you act on this teeter-totter where it's like, you're the this, therefore I have to be the that, it becomes this, again, this competition. And we realize we're so much, if we just go one step closer, remember, like you get on the teeter-totter and you go like a little bit closer, and you don't have to, you don't really move that much. And we were so much closer than we assumed. And that, we've used that a lot since, when we feel like we're kind of on polar ends of an issue and realize we're really not. And yet, if I act in an extreme, I'm the one who's causing some of this drama because I'm reacting to something that's not even true.
5: We actually literally had an argument a week and a half ago where this was the case. And we were...
10: Tell me, what was this argument?
5: Well, okay, so that was with when Landon was 3 years old, when he was a toddler. Now we have Micah, who's a three-year-old, and we're just, you know...
10: We have another one of those.
5: And
10: he's in boot camp.
5: We were arguing
10: too
5: about his discipline, and we were pretty, like, pretty tense with each other. We got into that dance, and but it didn't escalate the way that it would have in years past, because older, I don't know about wiser, but we are a little bit older. And but I said to Christy, I said, can we pray about this? I would have never done that in the past. I would have felt ashamed because I wasn't praying enough with Christy and I wasn't seeking God enough in our marriage. And so I would have held back more when she would have said, let's pray about this, because it was a shame issue for me that, oh man, I'm not praying enough with my wife. And so, but now I was at a point where it didn't matter. I said, I think we need to go to the Lord on this. And so we stopped arguing and we just started seeking the Lord on it. And that was the getting closer on the teeter-totter for us, even just a week and a half ago with this argument. And we realized the Lord just spoke to us through that prayer. We got on the same team again. And I mean,
10: it's shocking how well prayer works.
6: Yes.
10: You know?
6: Yeah. Yes.
4: You look very amazed.
6: Yes. Yeah. But it's true. That is great advice.
4: Hey, we're going to wrap up in the next 5-6 minutes, but the importance of leading with grace when interacting with your spouse. Okay, that sounds just like prayer. Mm. If we use it, it works well. Mm. The problem is, why don't we use it?
5: Again, I think so often it's because, as Christy was mentioning earlier, we go in self-protection mode. And so giving our spouse grace means we have to humble our own hearts and we have to potentially look at our own sin towards our spouse and seek forgiveness. And, you know, Jesus led in grace every time. Woman at the well, woman caught in adultery, woman with the blood, issue of blood. Like, every time Jesus would lead in grace before he explained who he was and spoke truth. And, you know, as our friend John Townsend says, truth without grace will always be received as condemnation. And so anytime I come to try to correct Christy or fix Christy without grace, it never goes well. It's always received as condemnation, right? And so, yeah. And so, I'm not being the president of my wife's fan club in that moment. And so the more that we can lead in grace, and in doing so, what that means is I give Christy the benefit of the doubt. If she's coming at me, she's spitting arrows at me or whatever, and vice versa, if I'm spitting arrows at her, that we give each other the benefit of the doubt. And we do, I think we've gotten a lot better at that with one another, because we'll look at each other and say, okay, let's think about what's going on in our lives right now. And you know, really, I think we're doing a better job of communicating on an ongoing basis about what's going on in each other's heart. And that really sets the stage for when those things do happen, we can lead in grace a lot easier, because now I'm fighting for what's going on within her heart. You know, James 1:19 and 20 says this. It says to be quick to listen, slow to speak, and slow to become angry. But verse 20 says, because human anger does not accomplish God's righteousness. And I think we miss that a lot. Because human anger does not accomplish God's righteousness. And when we react, we often react in anger, but what's going on underneath the anger? Is it embarrassment? Is it rejection? Is it jealousy? Is it that I feel unseen? What's that emotion underneath? And so I always say, this is the most sanctifying set of verses in all of Scripture, I believe, especially for marriage. But if I can be quick to listen, and in her anger towards me, that the underneath emotion, the embarrassed Christy, the Christy that felt belittled because I belittled her in front of our friends, the Christy that feels jealous, the Christy, that's the Christy I want to fight for. The Christy that's shooting arrows at me in anger, that's the Christy I want to fight against. And so leading in grace always brings the defenses down so that Christy, the Christy I want to fight for, I see what's going on underneath, and now I can start fighting for her. Whereas if I lead in truth, I'm fighting against her.
4: Yeah, let me ask you, so out. It's plain to the guys in the audience, and to me, when you're talking about leading with grace, what does that sound like? Because so often you sit with a counselor and they're so brilliant at saying, well, in that situation, if Bob, you would just say, honey, I hear you. It just never pops to my mind at the right moment.
10: Yeah.
4: What is that leading?
5: I think three simple words. Tell me more.
4: Okay. So that's an expression of grace.
5: Tell me more. It's an expression of grace because it's, I want to hear what's going on in your heart.
4: I like that.
5: Tell me what's going on. I want to hear more of your story. Versus going, well, why'd you see it like that? Well, I saw it like this.
4: What are you nodding for?
10: I think grace, too, is also giving into the grain of truth in the other person's story. So there's times where, you know, we like to be right you know, and we like to correct. Well, that's actually not what had happened, or that's actually not what I said. But instead to give it to the grain of truth, because there's always a grain of truth. And so in it lowers both of our limbic systems down out of this fight mode, because it's like, well, all it could look at is like, I see what you're saying there. I see, and like an example, I see how you could have, how you feel that way. And just even that, it's like, I'm not trying to like get my point across, because you saw just a little bit. And I think that's what grace often feels like, is like, I saw into your story just a little bit.
6: Well, and something that I think I've discovered is we can't expect our spouse to read our minds. Mm-hmm. That isn't fair. And to be able, in grace, I think when you've calmed down, to be able to let your spouse know what your needs are, why you felt hurt, and to be able to let them know what is going on inside.
4: Yeah.
5: And we all want the same thing. Like, we want the same thing in our marriage. Yeah. We want to be truly connected and intimate with one another, but we just have really poor ways of letting our spouse know that that's what we want.
6: Right.
4: So true. Okay, last question. This will be it. Both of you can answer this. The idea of hope in marriage. I mean, your marriage, number one, what brings that hope? Why do you sustain hope? And then expressing hope for the institution of marriage. This is actually a really good moment for marriage. We're at a 50-year low in marriage. People quickly say fewer people are getting married. That's okay. People are making that marriage commitment, and those that are making it are sticking with it. So we're at a 50-year low, just came out last week, with divorce rates in the country. You haven't heard that news, have you? But talk about the hope for your marriage and the hope for marriage as an institution.
5: Okay, so I get really amped about this, and I'm grateful you asked this question to close, and I didn't even realize you were going to ask this question. But I think that the hope comes from our hope in Jesus Christ. And, you know, in Revelation, it says, you know, we get, Jesus says, I have come to make all things new. And in Ephesians, you go to the book of Ephesians and you look at the household, and you see the household as a vehicle for building the kingdom of God. You have the household of faith, but God also orchestrated and implemented the institution of the family as a household in order to build the kingdom of God. And therefore, as a married couple with my children and his team Straub, we get to partner with God, we partner with Jesus in making all things new as we build for his second coming. And I think if that doesn't give you hope and a vision and a purpose, this is where we have to help other couples. This is the hope we have for our marriage. We have really started to pray into what is biblical simplicity, what does biblical hospitality look like, and how can we model that for other families to give them hope outside of what our Western individualistic culture is giving families. We're at an all-time high of depression and anxiety, and that's being trickled down because parents continually say, I'm too busy and I don't have enough time, but yet we don't know why we're too busy. We haven't stepped back to say, well, are the activities that we're involved in, is it really important? Are we leading our family the way God's calling us to lead our family? Or are we doing it just because we're seeing everybody else on Instagram and everybody else in our culture and signing up for travel sports and all these things? And I'm nothing against travel sports, but I think we don't take a step back as families to look at why are we doing what we're doing? And the hope of the gospel, the hope of giving people the experience of a loving family that opens their home, opens their doors to other people in the community. This is what loving, and I think this is what biblical hospitality was meant for, is for us as households. And to me, that's the hope. And that's the hope of a strong marriage, is to live that out so that people are looking at you and going, what is it about you? And then we can introduce them to Jesus by how we're living our lives. And they see it and they want it. They taste it. They see it. They feel it by how we're living it out. Not that we're perfect, but that we're doing it. And then we cast that vision to our kids. That's what I think Moses was even talking about, you know, but blessing to the thousandth generation of those who love and seek his commands. And to me, that's the hope. And that's what I get super stoked about as I lead my family.
6: Amen. Yeah, that's hopeful.
4: Good answer, Christy. Amen, brother. But that's so good, and we so appreciate you spending time with us. God bless you as you go to Canada and marry your cousin off and reinforce the institution of marriage.
10: Yeah.
4: So, and Jean, thanks for being with us.
6: Absolutely.
4: I know this is not your comfort zone. I mean, you're kind of jumping in here, so thank you.
6: Well, it's fun, and this is great content. There's a lot of nuggets in this. So thank you.
4: Just remember, I'm the president of your fan club.
6: Yay!
4: Let's give him a hand, everybody.
6: All right.
3: And that's how we wrapped up the conversation. 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I'm John Fuller.
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1: In this bulletin, the Commonwealth launches a lawsuit and calls to review NAPLAN's writing test. With the details, I'm Naomi Millam. The federal government has launched a $2 billion lawsuit against corporate giant 3M, claiming it covered up the harmful effects of the forever chemicals PFAS in its firefighting foam. It's reportedly the largest legal claim ever brought by the Commonwealth government. A fourth woman charged over her links to Islamic State remains in custody, Nelson Scott reports.
2: A 34-year-old woman who allegedly travelled to Syria over a decade ago to join ISIS has been charged with terrorism-related offences. Her arrest comes 8 months after she returned to Australia in September last year. The woman has appeared before Melbourne Magistrates Court, facing two charges, each carrying prison sentences of up to 10 years. She's been remanded in custody to appear again on Monday. Over this month, 32 so-called ISIS brides and their children have returned to Australia. From these cohorts, three women have been charged with terrorism and slavery-related crimes.
1: There are calls for the NAPLAN writing test to be reviewed. The Australian Government Primary Principals Association argues the test is outdated. President Pat Murphy says it's let down many students in recent years.
3: In the last 2 years, the writing component of NAPLAN has crashed, and it is going to cost a huge amount of money to actually fix the platform that sits around the NAPLAN writing, because at the moment, the last 2 years, it's not been fair on the kids.
1: Critics argue time could be better spent on critical thinking, student wellbeing, or AI literacy. Dentists will now be able to act if they find their patients are experiencing domestic and family violence. A collaboration between James Cook University and North Queensland Women's Legal Service has created a legal guide. Associate Professor Felicity Croker says there are a number of things dentists have to consider.
4: What do they document? Is this the right way to do it? What are their requirements around the patient says, I don't want you to document that. What do they do in that case? What if they're called as a witness? What if their notes are subpoenaed?
1: Round 12 of the AFL has kicked off with a massive win for Hawthorn over St Kilda, 18 goals, 11-119, to the Saints' 9 goals, 13-67. The Hawks led from the start with one goal after the siren.
5: Hawthorn lead by 46 points, and to bring up the 50 after the bell, he can take a couple of steps, brilliantly done. What a perfect finish for Hawthorn.
1: It was also a return to the game for Will Day after months recovering from a shoulder injury. That's the latest news and sport. I'm Naomi Millam.
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9: Good morning, and now for the good news from Romans chapter 7. What a wretched man I am. Who will rescue me from this body that is subject to death? 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
9: Good morning. Hope you're going well this morning and looking forward to hanging with you for the next 4 hours. And then we've got Ewan in after 10 and I'll be back in at midday for the 80s lunchbox. And also coming up this morning, looking forward to, as I always do for Friday morning, is fantastic. And that is the Dean of St. David's, Richard Humphrey, who pops in and shares a little bit of wisdom and scripture and insight with us. Always look forward to that on Friday mornings. As far as our weather goes today, a couple of showers possibly, top of 17 degrees. And then tomorrow, partly cloudy, 17. Cooling off for Sunday. Sunday, couple of showers, 13 on Sunday.

down. It's Need to Breathe and Lay 'em Down. This is Soul 26.5. This next song, I didn't know till just recently the significance of the song. I just thought it was a bit of a boy meets girl kind of a song. But no, it's not about a difficult relationship. It's not about a breakup or anything like that. It's actually, Rob Thomas said, a song about his mother who was battling with cancer when he was a teenager. And he later explained that the lyrics came from the experience of being 12 or 13 years old, watching his mum constantly sleeping and not fully understanding what was happening. And the famous line, she says it's cold outside, but she hands me my raincoat. So it's not romantic at all. It reflects the caring relationship between a mother and a son during a frightening time. Here it is. This is Matchbox 20, 3 a.m.

Teddy Swims, Tones and Iron, gone, gone, gone. That's what time happened. That, like, I can't believe I'm in my 50s. It's crazy. It's like, I was talking to somebody the other day and I said, I feel like I'm in my 20s. And in fact, I was talking to my boys last night and they were saying about it. And then Isaac, he said, yeah, but you're old, Dad. I mean, he loves to have little jabs at me because he's 23, so he's young. He said, yeah, but you're old, Dad. And I said, dude, I said, you're going to be on my age before you know it. It just goes so quickly. So, yeah, gone, gone, gone the years. And I was talking to a guy from our church, and he's in his 80s on the weekend, and he was saying it goes so quickly. Like, you know, you think that you're young, and then all of a sudden you're not. And it's kind of like that with life, isn't it? But anyway, we want to celebrate those milestones, and we would very much love to celebrate your birthdays today. So if you know somebody who's having a birthday, it's the 29th of May, we're going to give away a voucher for $35 and somebody can go and buy some beautiful stuff from our station sponsor, Treats on Franklin in Lindisfarne. It might be a cake. It might be whatever you like to choose. You've got $35 to spend. So to nominate somebody, do it in the next hour. 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
1: In stories making news, the Commonwealth has launched its largest ever legal claim, reportedly worth $2 billion, taking chemical giant 3M to court over allegations it covered up the harmful effects of PFAS in firefighting foam. The products were used for decades by the Defence Department, leaching from 28 defence bases and into nearby communities, poisoning land, water and food. Labor's contentious tax changes will face a three-week parliamentary hearing after the federal government introduced the legislation into parliament. There are calls for the NAPLAN writing test to be reviewed. The Australian Government Primary Principals Association argues the test is outdated. And tennis world number one Jannik Sinner is out of the French Open after suffering dizziness and heat-related cramps. The 24-year-old lost to Argentina's Juan Manuel Cerundolo 3-6, 2-6, 7-5, 6-1, 6-1. I'm Naomi Millen with the latest headlines.
2: Hun, how's the new showerhead coming along?
3: Nearly there. Just have to... I'm okay.
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5: Well, it has been rather wet, hasn't it? It's not going to be as wet for the next couple of days. Possible showers today in 17, partly cloudy tomorrow and 17, and Sunday, a couple of showers, fairly cool though for Sunday, 13.

In some relationships, one partner will point out that the other has low self-esteem. Your partner's self-esteem is influenced by the information they receive. If you are constantly pointing out your partner's weaknesses, reminding them of their failures, regularly bring up negatives about their family, their upbringing, or lack of education, if you are labelling them with negative terms and forever correcting their information, undermining their opinions, then you would expect them not only to have low self-esteem, but to feel unappreciated and unloved. 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Lots of encouragement will lift your partner's self-esteem, and at the same time, they'll feel loved and appreciated, which creates a happier relationship. 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

0: David Guetta and Justin Bieber, it's called To You. This is Ultra 96.5. One of the biggest songs of 2013 was Pink and Nate Ruess called Just Give Me a Reason. And when asked about the song, she said, it's not a breakup song. It's a song about wanting to hold on. It's saying we're not broken, just bent, and we can learn to love again. And then she said, this is a conversation. I wanted to feel really honest, like two people talking in the middle of the night, trying to figure out whether they can fix what's wrong. Going to play that song from Pink in 60 seconds.
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1: That's Maroon 5 and Payphone. News coming up real soon. Remedy Drive before then. Great Christian music. And this one, like a bit of music from the 1980s. This is John Mellencamp.

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1: In this bulletin, a US-Iran peace deal could be a step closer and a massive upset at Roland Garros. With the details, I'm Naomi Millam. A senior White House official has refused to be drawn on reports a deal has been reached around a more lasting peace between the US and Iran. Officials involved in the talks claim a memorandum of understanding to extend the ceasefire by 60 days has been locked in, pending approval from Donald Trump. Treasury Secretary Scott Bessent says they've made it clear what needs to happen for an agreement to be reached.
2: The teams have been going back and forth, and President Trump has made it very clear, he talked about it at the cabinet meeting, that he has several red lines. And Iran has to turn over their highly enriched uranium, they cannot pursue a nuclear weapon, and the Strait of Hormuz.
1: Iranian state media is rejecting suggestions a deal has been reached. The AFP commissioner is vowing to find out if reporters were leaked details of Ben Robert Smith's arrest at Sydney Airport in advance. Commissioner Chrissy Barrett has told a Senate estimates hearing the AFP regularly films arrests so they don't need to invite media. Ms. Barrett says she's aware one media outlet was at the airport ahead of time.
3: I am not just disappointed the media outlet was there, but I am determined to find out how they knew of the arrest. I have no evidence to suggest the AFP provided information to the media about the date or the details of the arrest.
1: The matter has been referred to the corruption watchdog to determine any wrongdoing. Marvel Stadium stood still last night during a moment's silence for Neil Danaher. Danaher's friend, Hamish McLaughlin, delivered the tribute. He said Danaher left his mark on humanity.
4: Thank you, Neil. Your leadership and legacy and your impact will be felt for generations to come. In Neil's words, and for Neil, and for those in need, play on.
1: AFL players are also wearing black armbands this round in honour of Danaher. In a massive upset, tennis world number one Jannik Sinner has lost in just the second round of the French Open. Craig Gabriel is in Paris, where it's heading towards 34 degrees.
5: Jannik Sinner was one game away from closing out a straight set win against Argentine Juan Manuel Cerúndolo. He led 6-3, 6-2, 5-2. He was even up 4-love in the third set, but leg cramps were beginning to envelop Sinner. It was a big effort from Cerúndolo to win 3-6, 2-6, 7-5, 6-1, 6-1. It's the second time he's run from two sets to love down, but this was an incredible situation to watch. Sinner is known to have trouble physically in hot conditions. This was another example. He's lost his chance also of a career slam.
1: Meantime, Aussies Adam Walton and Kim Birrell have also bowed out. That's the latest news and sport. I'm Naomi Millam.
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8: The state government has committed $350,000 to develop a business case for a dedicated home of soccer, potentially at Wentworth Park on Hobart's eastern shore. A tropical moisture surge has dumped some of Tasmania's heaviest May rainfall on record, with 222 millimetres falling at Grey near St Mary's in 24 hours. And 12 tonnes of fireworks have been sold across Tasmania ahead of tomorrow's annual Cracker Night celebrations, with a total of 610 permits issued. For more of the latest and to be notified when news breaks in your area, download the free Pulse Tasmania app today.
6: Pulse Tasmania. 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
9: And now for the good news from Romans chapter 8. Therefore, there is now no condemnation for those who are in Christ Jesus, because through Christ Jesus, the law of the Spirit who gives life has set you free from the law of sin and death. For what the law was powerless to do because it was weakened by the flesh, God did by sending his own Son in the likeness of sinful flesh to be a sin offering.
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9: 5 past 7, Hobart's weather for today. It's looking like a couple of possible showers. Not much, though. They reckon about a mil, so not much. Possible showers 17. Tomorrow, partly cloudy and 17. And Sunday, cooling off. Couple of showers 13 on Sunday.

0: Here on Sunburnt Souls, we explore life, faith, and our mental well-being. 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
1: We've started practicing the Sabbath in our household. I know we're not required to do it, but we choose to do it to connect with God and with each other. We disconnect from technology, we buy a bunch of Sabbath snacks. For us, it is a really good reason to stop and rest and breathe and take time to replenish our souls. We love it, but I'm convinced you will not stop unless you schedule it in. Your phone will keep beeping, your mind will keep racing. You need to fight hard to get some downtime in this continually connected world. Jesus himself took time to rest. He snuck off many mornings to watch the sunrise and pray. He had a midday snooze in the back of a boat. He got a lot done, but he never seemed busy. It is a blessing to be able to take a rest. So why not schedule some rest into your weekly rhythms?
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0: That's Crowder and Grave, Robert. This is Ultra 96.5. And we've got our appeal coming up. It's starting next week. And our target this year is $160,000. And the theme is On Air on Purpose. And that is absolutely perfect theme for this year, I think, because there is a real purpose about what we do. Of course, you know, we want to provide good music and we want to be family friendly. But we also, being a Christian radio station, we want to bring faith and hope to our community as well. And it's amazing the amount of feedback we get from people. You know, people that call just out of the blue and just say, because of this radio station, I came to know Jesus. And it's just like mind-blowing. But it's what we pray for, so we shouldn't be surprised. But it's just so good. You know, I mean, other people call and just say how it helped in their marriage or, you know, in their with their children. 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That'd be fantastic. 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

I'm David Wood with another Sports Moment. The Sporting Australia Hall of Fame was established in 1985 to recognise the achievements of Australian sportsmen and women. The inaugural induction included 120 members, with Sir Donald Bradman the first inductee and Dawn Fraser the first female inductee. Today we're looking at another from the first year, Richie Beno. He joined the Hall of Fame because of his enormous lifelong contribution to the game of cricket as a player, test captain and in all forms of the media. Until his passing in 2015, he was considered second only to Sir Donald Bradman as the most influential and recognisable doyen of the Australian game and equally famous and admired around the world. He forged his reputation as an excellent all-round player, the first to complete the double of 2,000 runs and 200 wickets. With another Sports Moment, I'm David Wood.

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That's Little Mix and Change Your Life. This is Zolt 26.5. Just checked out the birthdays. There's 4 nominations so far for the birthday cake. If you would like to add to that, well, even if you do, you've still got a 20% chance of winning the voucher. That's pretty good. And so if you would like to head to our website and do that in the next 10 minutes, close it off real soon. Just go to ultra106five.com.

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1: In stories making news, the fourth woman charged over alleged links to Islamic State will remain in custody after facing court over terrorism-related offences. The 34-year-old returned to Australia in September last year. Her two charges each carry a maximum prison sentence of 10 years. She's scheduled to reappear in Melbourne Magistrates Court on Monday. Passengers from the hantavirus-affected cruise ship have had their quarantine extended by another 3 weeks. Negotiators for the US and Iran have reportedly agreed on a framework of a deal that would extend their ceasefire for 60 days. US sources have told the BBC the new ceasefire agreement would launch negotiations on the future of Iran's nuclear program. And Jessica Fox is preparing to return to international competition for the first time since having a tumour removed last year. She'll be competing in Slovenia this weekend to kick off the Slalom World Cup season. I'm Naomi Millam with the latest headlines.
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3: 28 minutes away from 8 o'clock, Sydney today. Checking out the capital city weather, by the way, if you're heading out about Sydney. Showers easing and 22 degrees. Been quite wet last few days in Sydney. Melbourne, cloudy and 16. Brisbane, wind easing, partly cloudy and 23 for Brizzy today. A couple of showers on the way for Perth, also a top of 19 for Perth. Adelaide, morning fog and showers 19. Darwin, sunny 31, no rain expected. Sunny also for Canberra and 19. And here in Hobart, it looks like a rather, in fact, a little bit better than yesterday, but still a couple of showers around the place. Top of 17. Right now in Hobart, it's 12.

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0: Sean Rodriguez, it's called Just Like God. It's now 22 minutes away from 8 o'clock. Going to celebrate some birthdays real soon. And at the French Opens, on the French Open tennis at Roland Garros in Paris. And the world number one and number one ranked player going to the French Open was Jannik Sinner. And he lost. He lost. It's crazy. So he lost to Argentina's Juan Manuel Cerundolo. And he was leading first two sets, won pretty easily. In the third set, he was still 5-1 up. And then he just said he's just started to really struggle. Going to play a little bit from the press conference. Sorry about the audio quality.
1: Yeah, I didn't feel very well on court, but can happen. Was in a good spot, you know, also third set, but I couldn't serve it out, and then struggled quite a bit. But also congrats to him. I don't want to take anything away from him. I played a very solid match, especially also in the end, and that's the sport.
0: It's crazy. So they had world number one out of the French Open, Jannik Sinner, and he said it was the heat. He was struggling with illness as well. He'd been in such good form heading into the event, and everybody thought he would win it, but there you go, out in round two.
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To be a successful father, you must be a leader. Hi, I'm Warwick Marsh from Dads for Kids. To be a successful leader worthy of being followed, you must exhibit integrity and moral values. Jesus Christ was the greatest example of love and integrity that ever lived in human form. As the song says, what if God was one of us, just a slob like one of us? But Jesus took on human form without making human mistakes. Someone has said Jesus Christ was the greatest example of leadership that ever was or ever will be. There has been no greater example of love, acceptance, forgiveness, strength, determination, eloquence, humility, and practical kindness than the example of Jesus. Ask for his help today. This is your day of opportunity. This is your time to take up the challenge. The challenge for us as fathers is to follow in his footsteps, to love, accept, forgive, and humbly serve our families. For more ideas and being a great dad, go to fatherhood.org.au.

0: Time to celebrate some birthdays. Happy birthday to Joan Scutt. Dearest Auntie Joan, happy birthday to a beautiful, God-fearing woman. You are such a generous and kind person. Thank you for all that you are. We love you. Love from Michelle and Hazel as well. Happy birthday, Joan. Also, Annette Sims. Happy birthday, Annette. With love from Judy and Evelyn. Happy birthday. Kimber Rudforth. Happy birthday to a great friend. Love from the Vandersteege family. And finally, Kobe Dobromilski. Happy birthday, Cody. Kobe, with love. Love from Mike and Evelyn. So we stuck all those names into the random number generator, put out Kimber's name. I called in Kimber on the phone and we called, so I do apologise. It's actually Kimber, but we gave him a call just a few minutes ago.
1: Hello.
0: Hi there. Could I speak to Kimber, please?
1: Speaking.
0: Hello, Kimber. It's Scotty from the radio station Ultra 106.5. Happy birthday.
1: Oh, right. Okay. Thank you very much. That's a bit of a wild one.
0: We got a message through from the Vandersteeges.
1: And, oh, wow.
0: And Gil said, happy birthday to a great friend. Love from the Vandersteege family.
1: Oh, that's very nice. Thank you very much.
0: No worries. What are you going to do for your day today?
1: Oh, well, working and then afterwards badminton and catch up with the badminton mob and go to the pub, I suppose. I think that's... what will probably happen.
0: Sounds very, very nice. Well, you may or may not know, but every morning we give away a $35 voucher for your birthday, and you've won the voucher today. Congratulations.
1: Oh, super. That's very nice. Thank you very much.
0: You're welcome. Have a great day.
1: Awesome. Nice surprise.
0: So happy birthday, Kobe, Kimber, Annette, and Joan. Kimber won the cake. Thanks to station sponsor Treats on Franklin in Lindisfarne.
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0: And looking forward next hour to having Richard Humphrey, the Dean of St. David's, pop in again, as he always does every Friday morning. That's going to happen just after 8 o'clock. Some great music too.
6: You're beautiful. You're beautiful.
7: I can buy myself flowers. Write my name in the sand.
0: Those two songs and Richard Humphrey just after 8. And I love this one. This is Ray. She's been dominating the charts recently. And she's got a song called Where's My Husband, which I think peaked at number 2 in Australia. But this is her song called Joy.

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1: In this bulletin, the opposition calls out Labor's decision for tax changes, and in sport, AFL. With more, I'm Naomi Millam. The Nationals believe the Albanese government should take its tax changes to an election before trying to pass them through Parliament. Legislation has been introduced into Parliament to rein in capital gains and negative gearing concessions. Nationals leader Matt Canavan says a government needs a mandate for changes of this scale.
2: It's a massive fundamental change. Our businesses are taxed, farmers are taxed, our housing is taxed, and that should have gone to election. Australian people deserve to have their say. And look, you know, who knows what they'll say right now. It's a pretty volatile time, pretty risky for us and the Nats, but we think people's rights are more important than us.
1: The proposed laws will be scrutinised by a Senate committee over the next 3 weeks following widespread backlash. Local communities say they've been blindsided after finding out the Commonwealth was launching a $2 billion lawsuit against chemical giant 3M. Campaigners have told Nine newspapers they rallied for years about PFAS contamination from firefighting foam at 28 defence bases across Australia, but were told they were overreacting and it was nothing to worry about. The federal government alleges the company covered up the harmful effects of the forever chemicals in its products. Jess Wilson's bid to become Victoria's next premier could be derailed by a massive legal bill. The Liberal Party continues to be caught up in a bitter internal brawl over the controversial $1.5 million rescue loan made to former leader John Pesutto. Members of the party's state executive have launched Supreme Court action over the validity of the loan. Users of Ozempic are reporting bizarre irregularities in their hearing after drastic weight loss. Gabriel Hodson has the details.
3: They call it Ozempic ear, crackling, popping and echo-like voices, even hearing the sounds of your own organs. People who've been through a dramatic weight loss using injectables are increasingly reporting what's known as patulous eustachian tube dysfunction. Experts have told News Corp sounds are amplified when the canal connecting the middle ear to the throat stays open as fat pads shrink, causing loss of structural support. Since 2023, GLP-1 users have lodged at least 9 hearing-related complaints with the Therapeutic Goods Administration. ENT surgeons say for some people, they're hearing noises in the ear every time they breathe.
1: Round 12 of the AFL has kicked off with Hawthorn leading from the start and going on to beat St Kilda by 52 points. Hawk Will Day has told Fox Footy he's grateful to be back after months recovering from a shoulder injury.
4: Just heartbreaking, but yeah, just got to work, learned a lot about myself, and now coming back, I've got a new mindset, which is, yeah, had a lot of fun tonight.
1: The final score, Hawthorn 18 goals, 11-119 to the Saints 9 goals, 13-67. That's the latest news and sport. I'm Naomi Millam.
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5: Launceston General Hospital's emergency department is set for a $53.5 million upgrade. That would nearly double its size with concept plans now released. Hobart's New Island Readers and Writers Festival kicks off today, bringing 60 authors together for 5 days of events. And the Butterflies and Boots Gala Ball returns to Brighton this month, offering women affected by domestic violence a night of joy. 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
7: Now for the good news, Romans chapter 8. 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
7: 6 minutes after 8 o'clock, Richard Humphrey, the Dean of St. David, is going to join us real soon, as he does every Friday morning. Always look forward to that. It's 12 degrees in Hobart, shower 2 today, not much about really, and a top of 17 for Hobart. Tomorrow, possible showers and 17, Sunday, shower 2 and 14.

0: Freedom is a buzzword, something that stirs any crowd. 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I should be free to do whatever I want. Is this freedom or selfishness? Is freedom about choice, having endless options? Even with 265 brands of shampoo, you're still buying shampoo. 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I'm Paul Clark for the At The Top Project.
1: 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We were good.

0: As always, of a Friday morning, it's great to welcome Richard Humphrey, the Dean of St. David's, into the studios again. Good morning.
1: Good morning, Scotty. Morning, listeners. Great to be here.
0: What are we talking about today?
1: Well, if last weekend was Pentecost Sunday, in the Anglican world, that means the following Sunday is Trinity Sunday. And the idea of the Trinity is often something that's put up as a problem for Christianity. Like, we believe in this strange thing of three gods that are one God and one God that's three gods. And, you know, it's a problem. Actually, it's something to celebrate.
0: Yeah,
1: because it tells us some really important things about God. In many Anglican services and other denominations, the service will end by saying what's called the grace of our Lord Jesus Christ and the love of God and the fellowship of the Holy Spirit be with you all. And it's from 2 Corinthians 13, so it's from Paul, a letter of Paul from the mid-50s. So when people say, like, the Trinity's a late invention, here we have the mid-50s, and Paul is saying something, and he must know what he's saying.
0: It's interesting because the Trinity is not mentioned in the Bible, but it's very much all through the Bible,
1: isn't
0: there.
1: It? Like, let us make God in our, you know, in our own image. You know, that's right. Let us make man in our image and so on. But, you know, Paul just says this without going, see what I'm doing here? But the words that are used are really important. Grace, love, and fellowship. And so when people say, you say, what do you believe about God? Well, we can answer. We believe about God, grace, love, and fellowship. We have a God who is a welcoming God. Like, if you were to ask a lot of people what they think of God, it would be wrothful, smitey, and a bit grumpy.
0: On high and
1: you know,
0: to judge everyone.
1: You know, distant, alone, whatever, yeah. Right? But the God that we believe in is the God of grace, the God of love, and the God of fellowship. And that only makes sense if he's in relationship. So at the heart of the universe is not just power, but it's relationship. And we see that in the grace. That's the first thing I think is real. I find that super comforting, that when we can have a relationship with this God because he's a God of grace, love, and fellowship. Now, the other thing, though, there's great comfort, but there's also a bit of a challenge to us here. When I was a young priest, we would close the service with the grace, and the other ministers would take their book across to the middle of the congregation and read the grace. And I thought, you know, how it's the grace. It's two lines. You really muck it up? You don't need to take the book. So, of course, I left my book on the prayer desk, walked to the middle of the congregation, beamed at everybody and said, the grace of God and the love of – no, hang on. The love of God and the – no, wait a minute. And I had to go back and get the book,
0: read
1: it, because there's something about it that surprises us. It's that Jesus comes first. It's the grace of our Lord Jesus Christ and the love of God and the fellowship of the Holy Spirit. The way into understanding this God is through Jesus.
0: Yeah.
1: And it's only through Jesus that we understand the nature of God. I've said before that if when people tell me they don't believe in God, I ask them to describe the God they don't believe in. And I can go, I don't believe in that God either. The God we believe in is the God that we see in Jesus. My grandfather, a guy called J.M. Davies, was quite a famous writer and speaker in his day, particularly in the Brethren world. Hello to every Brethren person who's listening. And he wrote some little books, some commentaries. Now, most of the time I read Granddad's books and go, I don't agree with you at all, Granddad. But he wrote one on 2 Corinthians, and he wrote this. The order in which the persons are named may be suggestive of the fact that it's only through the grace of our Lord Jesus Christ that we experientially come to know the love of God. And he continues, it is only in the power of the Holy Spirit that this may be realized. Well said, Grandpa.
0: Yeah, well done, Grandpa.
1: Right, woo!
0: Yeah.
1: So shout out to my Brethren heritage. It's only through understanding who Jesus is that we come into the Trinity. If you just try to explain the Trinity as this kind of off-the-cuff theological thing, it won't make any sense. But we get there through understanding who Jesus is. But so not only is there great comfort, we're welcomed, not only is there something there to challenge us about our own thinking and have we put Jesus in his right place, have we really understood just the amazing reality that God has come to be with us in Jesus, but it also confronts us. Because if that's what we say in church about God and we are the people of God, are we a people of grace, of love, and of fellowship?
0: Yeah.
1: And all too often, we need to be honest, our churches have not displayed those three things. We have not been places of grace and love and fellowship. And so the more that we understand the nature of our God, I pray that one, help us to focus on who Jesus is, but it'll help us transform our community. So there'll be true communities of grace and love and of fellowship. So friends, if you're listening today, firstly, please know that God welcomes you into his family and know him as the God of grace and love and fellowship. Please see that's in Jesus. But for those who go to church, do whatever you can and encourage everybody around you to be a place where grace, love, and fellowship are on display so people may know the glory and wonder of our triune God.
0: I love it so much. Thank you for coming in.
1: It's like I'm a preacher or something, isn't it, Scotty?
0: Funny that. And now if somebody does want to go and hear you actually preach.
1: Sure. So I'm not preaching this weekend. My assistant is, but that she's good too. So come and hear Katrina. But we are on at 8:10 and 5:30 every Sunday. And you can also go to our YouTube channel, just put in St. David's Cathedral, and you should find us. There's only two St. David's Cathedrals in the world, one's in Wales. It hopefully is pretty obvious which one we are. Lots and lots of our sermons are there, so series we've run in the past. And I think we've mentioned before, particularly my resurrection series from a few years ago, which we're really keen that people listen to see about the reality of the resurrection, what that means to live in that space, and then what does it mean for our own resurrection as we look forward.
0: Thanks, Richard.
1: God bless you.

0: Jeff Lynn, Every Little Thing. It's 26 minutes after 8 o'clock. And just a reminder, our appeal starts on Monday. It's our on-air, on-purpose appeal. 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
1: In stories making news, the Coalition believes the Albanese government should take its tax changes to an election before trying to pass them through Parliament. Legislation has been introduced into Parliament to rein in capital gains and negative gearing concessions. The proposed laws will be scrutinised by a Senate committee over the next 3 weeks following widespread backlash. Doctors are reporting a rise in patients on weight loss drugs who are complaining of popping and crackling noises in their ears. Experts say the side effect, known as Ozempic ear, is caused by the loss of fat during rapid weight loss. Discount online retailer Temu has been hit with a $325 million fine by the European Union for selling illegal and unsafe items on its platform. And in AFL, Hawthorn has taken a 52-point win over St Kilda last night at Marvel Stadium. I'm Naomi Millen with the latest headlines.
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4: And checking out our statewide weather here in Tasmania today. For Launceston, morning fog, surprise, surprise. And then some showers, possibly 17 for Lonnie today. Devonport, cloudy and 16. Strawn, shower 2, 16. Some late showers, possibly for St Helens, and a top of 17 for St Helens. Burnie, partly cloudy and 16 today. And here in Hobart, currently sitting on 12 degrees. Top of 17, shower 2 around the place. And then tomorrow, possible showers 17. And Sunday, showers and 14.

0: I'm many things to many people. I wear so many hats, I feel like a hat stand. And like many women and men probably, I often feel as though I'm dropping the proverbial ball in one or more arena. We've been sold the lie that we can do everything and be everything. And if we just try hard enough, we'll be perfect in every way. The supermum, powerhouse businesswoman, fitness expert, Martha Stewart housekeeper, and financial whiz. In reality, most days, I look more like the mum in pyjamas, with toys everywhere. Kids rollicking around, leftover food from breakfast on the floor, pinching my pennies to get all the groceries I need and still have a bit left over for petrol till payday. I write late at night whilst my babies sleep and my hubby is at work, and wake up tired and a bit grumpy some days. Many other mornings, I rock up to kindy without makeup, hair unbrushed, and full disclosure here, no deodorant. I don't do arts and crafts, we do watch TV, and fish fingers are a meal. We don't always do dance classes, but we do cuddle a lot. We laugh often. We eat together at the table most nights, and my two little girls are loved. I had an epiphany this summer. I am the mum I am, and it is good, and it is enough. Next time I pick up a magazine that tells me I need to be other than I am, I'm simply going to close it and put it back on the shelf. I'm Catherine Sylvester, and I'm still in my pyjamas.
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It's called Home. This is Ultra 96.5. Now, you know I'm a big fan of Johnny Farnham. His Whispering Jack is the biggest album of all time by an Australian. It's huge. It's the second only behind Meatloaf, Bat Outta Hell, believe it or not, here in Australia. But, of course, he's had his health issues in recent years. In fact, he's recently confirmed in a pretty emotional interview that he'll never sing in public again. Citing his physical impacts of oral cancer surgeries. He said he initially felt uncomfortable with the idea of a tribute show, but he gave promoters his blessing for the upcoming mega concert. And that's what I'm talking about right now. So September 20th at Melbourne's Rod Laver Arena is going to be this huge big show called The Songs of John Farnham, A Living Legend. And some of the performers, like you're talking like Keith Urban, Richard Marx, Hugh Jackman, Celine Dion. So not all these are going to be in person. Some of them are going to be over video. Tina Arena, Jimmy Barnes, Human Nature, Jessica Mauboy. It's going to be a 38-piece orchestra led by Chong Lim, and also his longtime band as well going to be there. So video satellite appearances from Hugh Jackman and Celine Dion. So it's going to be absolutely huge, raising money for Head and Neck Cancer Australia. So there you go. John Farnham, as I mentioned, has approved this, and so it's happening on the 20th of September at Rod Laver Arena in Melbourne. It's going to be absolutely massive, and here's one of his classics, Two Strong Hearts, John Farnham.

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0: That's the Afters, the new day, new life. That's their brand new one. It's 9 minutes away from 9 o'clock. Happy birthday this morning to Joan Scutt, Annette Sims, Kimber Rudforth, and also Kobe Dobromilski. And it was Kimber who won the cake today, and he was very happy about it too. So that's really cool. So look, get your nominations in for the weekend before 9 o'clock or soon after, because that's where we closed off for the weekend. So you can do that by going to our website, which is ultra106five.com.
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0: Ultra 106.5 News, brought to you by station sponsor Millington's Funerals, with chapels in Mornington, Moona, Cornelian Bay and Kingston.
1: In this bulletin, an investigation into the details of a high-profile arrest and the world number one crashes out of Roland Garros. With more, I'm Naomi Millam. The AFP commissioner says she's determined to find out how members of the media knew about Ben Robert Smith's arrest before it happened. The Anti-Corruption Commission has been tasked with investigating whether anyone involved in the case was responsible for leaking the information. Chrissy Barrett has told Senate Estimates she's disappointed reporters were at Sydney Airport before the arrest.
2: If the date of the individual's arrest or other sensitive information was disclosed to anyone in the media, this could be an unauthorised disclosure, and in my view, anyone who disclosed that information should face consequences.
1: Ms. Barrett says the AFP regularly films arrests so they don't need to invite media. Labor's contentious tax changes will face a three-week parliamentary hearing after the federal government introduced the legislation into parliament. The proposed laws are designed to rein in the capital gains tax discount and negative gearing concessions. Australians can now access a new nurse-led video resource to guide people living with multiple sclerosis. MS Australia Deputy Chief Executive Dr. Julia Morahan says the Back on Track resource helps bridge an information gap during the early stage of the diagnosis.
3: We know that MS nurses themselves make a huge difference to people in that stage, and what we really wanted to do with this resource was make that kind of advice available.
1: An Australian cave diver has joined a rescue mission in Laos after rescuers issued an urgent call for help. Toby Goff reports.
4: Experienced diver Josh Richards departed Adelaide yesterday after being called up by rescue teams battling to save five villagers trapped underground. The group went missing more than a week ago when flash flooding blocked the entrance to a remote mine cave in Laos. Richards was brought in for his ability to squeeze through ultra-narrow tunnels and navigating blind waters. He admits he's scared of the mission ahead, describing the clay cave as heavily flooded, pitch black, and significantly smaller than what he's used to. Teams are racing against time to bring the survivors to the surface, with further rainfall threatening to flood their remaining air pockets. Two men are still yet to be found.
1: Tennis world number one Jannik Sinner has bowed out of the French Open in the second round from a near unlosable position. He led two sets to love and was up 5-1 in the third against Juan Manuel Cerundolo. Sinner lost the third set and could only win two games from there on in as he broke down in the Paris heat.
5: Starting to feel very dizzy, very low of energy, and tried to serve it out, but didn't have a lot of energy. Fourth set, I let it go a little bit.
1: Meantime, Aussies Adam Walton and Kimberly Birrell have bowed out. That's the latest news and sport. I'm Naomi Millam.
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7: A free hip-hop and creative writing program called Your Right is launching in Hobart for young Tasmanians aged 12 to 25. The state government has committed $350,000 to develop a business case for a dedicated home of soccer, potentially at Wentworth Park on Hobart's eastern shore. And a tropical moisture surge has dumped some of Tasmania's heaviest May rainfall on record, with 222 millimetres falling at Grey near St Mary's in 24 hours. 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
6: 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News that's Tassie-as.
8: Now for the good news from Romans chapter 8. For those who are led by the Spirit of God are the children of God. The Spirit you received does not make you slaves so that you live in fear again. Rather, the Spirit you received brought about your adoption to sonship. And by Him we cry, Abba, Father. The Spirit Himself testifies with our spirit that we are God's children.
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8: It's 9:05. Hobart's weather today. A couple of showers around the place, the top of 17. It's currently just over 12 degrees in Hobart. A little chilly outside. So the Red Shield appeal is on at the moment with the salvos. And my good mate, Captain John Mark Sneed, is out there on the streets. And he's got his little rattling container. So be generous to the salvos. They do a great job. And help so many people. So they'll be around the place over the next little bit for the Red Shield appeal. All right, weather today, I mentioned that already. Have a night. Tomorrow, possible showers in 17, and Sunday, shower 2 and a top of 14. I've

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Ultra 106.5.

0: Andrew Rip and I do it again. This is Ultra 65. I'm looking at the news this morning, and I'm just like, what is going on? So there's one article that says U.S. strikes Iran again, which I know happened a day ago, but and it says oil prices jump. But then the lead story this morning is also saying that President Trump and Iran are looking close to striking a deal, which will mean that the strait will reopen for 60 days. So it's just all over the place. But we do know that things are getting very expensive, aren't they? I'm actually grateful for the excise cuts from the Australian government, because that dropped it from like $2.40 to $1.80, $1.90, which is much better, but still rather expensive. But everything is just crazy expensive at the moment. So, look, we get that, but we're coming into our June appeal. It's called On Air On Purpose. And so, look, you know, understanding that things are a little crazy at the moment and interest rates are going up and rent's expensive and food's expensive and petrol's expensive and so many other things. But look, whatever you can do is very, very much appreciated. So if it's $2, that's fantastic. If it's $20, that's brilliant. If it's $200, that's fantastic too. So whatever it is, whatever you can do, we'd very much appreciate you partnering with us to bring Ultra 106.5 to Hobart, being a listener-supported radio station. Our June appeal starts in June, of course, but you can jump in early. We'd love actually for you to do that, because it means we start really strong on Monday morning. So just go to Ultra 106.5.
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0: Hi, I'm Michelle Mitchell with another tip for parenting teens. 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It's incredibly easy for our teenagers to get caught up in this criminal activity. 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Number one, never letting their phone leave their hand and taking it with them everywhere, even to the bathroom. Number two, appearing to panic or become aggressive when you ask to have their password or check their accounts. Number three, sleeping next to their phone or losing sleep due to social media time. Sexting wasn't an issue in past generations, so it's easy to miss the warning signs. Keep yourself educated and open to the real pressures that face this generation.
1: For more parenting tips, go to michellemitchell.org.

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1: In stories making news, Invictus Australia is welcoming news its federal funding has been restored. The government has reversed the decision in budget to axe the support for the sporting programs for veterans. Commonwealth funding will continue for at least the next 3 years. DFAT is warning Australian universities to stop engaging with Iran, citing safety concerns about possible foreign interference. A University of Sydney report reveals the institution defied a do not travel advice warning when it flew a staff member to Iran for academic meetings last year. A national health survey has revealed a concerning knowledge gap, with most women unaware that dementia is their leading cause of death. The study found only 1 in 6 women knew the statistic. And Queensland's origin woes continued overnight, the Blues women taking Game 3, 12-4, and securing a 3-0 series sweep. I'm Naomi Millen with the latest headlines.
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The love of God has got me.

Brian Adams and Can't Stop This Thing We Started. This is Optima 65. Checking out Tasmanian news today, we'll debate over the proposed Macquarie Point Stadium continues with renewed discussion about whether the venue should have a roof or after more cold weather hit Tasmania. So there is a roof planned, a fully enclosed roof. Others are saying we should have a roof that opens and closes, and others are saying we should be saving money and ditching the roof altogether. So debate continues there. A Hobart Red Cross store has been targeted by thieves with a safe allegedly stolen after damage to the building overnight. And in other news, the Tasmanian Devils are preparing to launch 2028 membership packages with strong interest continuing around the future of the AFL club, and those packages will also include a seat to the very first game, which I'm sure there'll be some strong interest around that too. And to finish with a feel-good story, this one's on Pulse, and that is a talented 17-year-old pianist from Launceston is gaining national attention after reportedly practicing up to 6 hours a day. That is a commitment. That's all the Tasmanian news. And this is Olivia Dean.

I've been spending way too long checking my tongue in the mirror and bending over backwards just to try to see

Jason Mraz and I'm yours. This is Ultra 65. Well, Ewan is yours after 10. I'll be back in at midday for the 80s lunchbox. I'm not here for long. Catch me or I go Houdini. So get out, get out, get out of my head. One Direction, Dua Lipa and Ewan after 10. Have a fantastic day. To get us the news, this is the Hoodoo Gurus. See ya.

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1: In this bulletin, the federal government reversing its decision to cut Invictus funding and construction groups warning of a drop in new housing supply. With more, I'm Jaden James. A veteran support group is welcoming a decision to restore its federal government funding. Invictus Australia was blindsided on Budget Day, learning it would no longer be receiving money from the Commonwealth for its sporting programs. The Veterans Affairs Minister has now confirmed an about-face, guaranteeing federal support for at least another 3 years. Invictus Chief Executive Michael Hartung says it has been pleasing to see so many rally to support the work they do.
2: And obviously a great period of uncertainty for us. And I think during this time we've seen such, not just from our team, but from the community that we support, such incredible people coming forward, sharing their stories and why this has been so impactful in their lives and the lives of their families.
1: Invictus Australia receives about $3 million a year from the federal government. Property and construction groups say the new federal budget could slash new housing supply and push rents even higher. New modelling claims more than 8,700 new homes could be lost over 4 years, with rents rising up to $9 a week. Master Builders Chief Executive Danita Warne argues the government's current housing package will derail its own targets,
3: as well as a reduction in GDP and a fall in construction jobs. So we say that this reiterates our call that suggested changes for the federal budget are wrong and there needs to be a rethink by government.
1: The government is claiming rent will only increase by $2 a week. Analysts warn the recent fall in auction clearance rates has been more significant than the last property downturn. Preliminary data suggests demand has eased faster than it did in 2022, a period which led to an 8% drop in Sydney house prices. Domain National property editor Alice Stoll says it's interesting how quickly the market has changed pace.
4: Slightly different this year, and I think the issue is that we have had very high volumes of supply on the market. A lot of people started this year selling their house off the back of the price growth that we saw last year.
1: Brisbane's auction market has dropped by nearly 10% over the last 5 weeks. Discount online retailer Temu has been hit with a $325 million fine by the European Union for selling illegal and unsafe items on its platform. The European Commission says the Chinese-owned retailer failed to diligently identify risks. In the AFL, St Kilda's Sam Flanders looks set for a significant stint on the sidelines with what is believed to be an Achilles injury. The Saints slumped to a 52-point defeat over Hawthorn last night, not kicking their first goal until the third quarter. Tonight, it's Carlton and Geelong. And in tennis, Daria Kasatkina will face superstar Aryna Sabalenka in the third round of the French Open, after defeating Susan Bandecki in straight sets overnight. That's the latest news in sport. I'm Jaden James.
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7: 12 tonnes of fireworks have been sold across Tasmania ahead of tomorrow's annual Cracker Night celebrations, with a total of 610 permits issued. Launceston General Hospital's emergency department is set for a $53.5 million upgrade that would nearly double its size, with concept plans now released. And the Tasmanian government has announced a raft of changes to the state's family violence laws, including a new levy on offenders, believed to be the first of its kind in Australia. For more of the latest and to be notified when news breaks in your area, download the free Pulse Tasmania app today.
5: 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News that's Tassie as.
8: Now for the good news from Romans chapter 8. The Spirit himself testifies with our spirit that we are God's children. Now if we are children, then we are heirs, heirs of God and co-heirs with Christ, if indeed we share in his sufferings in order that we may also share in his glory.
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8: 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Only about 2 millimetres, though, expected. 13 degrees currently, a top of 17 for today, hopefully. And then tomorrow, possible showers at 17. 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